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1: A murder investigation is underway after a house fire in Hounslow. A 48-year-old woman died and a further nine people were taken to hospital. Police in Scotland have launched a double murder investigation after the bodies of two men were found in a flat in Glasgow. Paul Lafferty and Gary Beetson were found, with the police telling us a knife was involved. Detective Superintendent Cheryl Kelly spoke at the press conference.
2: A significant amount of resources have been dedicated to this investigation, and there is a large police presence in the area as these investigations continue. We are keen to hear from anyone who knew both Paul and Gary, who were in the Partick area near to Chancellor Street.
1: A young girl is still in hospital after three people died off the coast in Shoreham. Her family have now been named as 55-year-old Hassan El-Kawas, his partner 37-year-old Zina Alain, and a 14-year-old Zara El-Kawas. The Prime Minister has offered his sympathies. And Stacey Solomon says it is a dream come true to join the Masked Singer in the UK. That's the latest from Radio News Hub. I'm Matthew Dudley.
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1: Andy Burnham has sent his sympathies to the relatives and friends of a girl who was fighting for her life after three of her family members died following an incident at sea off West Sussex.
2: It's so sad to hear what happened yesterday, and obviously we think there's a young girl still in hospital fighting for her life, and we send our best wishes and love to her wider friends and family.
1: Her family was earlier named as 55-year-old Hassan Al-Kawas, his partner 37-year-old Zina Elaine and 14-year-old Sarah Al-Kawas. Police in Scotland have launched a double murder investigation after the bodies of two men were found in a flat in Glasgow. Officers were called to Chancellor Street in the Patrick area on Sunday afternoon, where Paul Lafferty and Gary Beetson were found. We're told a knife was involved. And Celtic have taken a huge step towards Champions League football. They've beaten Lask 3-0 at Celtic Park in the first leg of their Champions League playoff. Celtic travel to Austria next week. That's the latest here from Radio News Hub. I'm Matthew Dudley.
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1: A murder investigation is underway after a house fire in Hounslow. A 48-year-old woman died and a further nine people were taken to hospital. Police in Scotland have launched a double murder investigation after the bodies of two men were found in a flat in Glasgow. Paul Lafferty and Gary Beatson were found, with the police telling us a knife was involved. Detective Superintendent Cheryl Kelly spoke at the press conference.
2: A significant amount of resources have been dedicated to this investigation, and there is a large police presence in the area as these investigations continue. We are keen to hear from anyone who knew both Paul and Gary, who were in the Partick area near to Chancellor Street.
1: A young girl is still in hospital after three people died off the coast in Shoreham. Her family have now been named as 55-year-old Hassan El-Kawas, his partner 37-year-old Zina Alain, and a 14-year-old Zara El-Kawas. The Prime Minister has offered his sympathies. And Stacey Solomon says it is a dream come true to join the Masked Singer in the UK. That's the latest from Radio News Hub. I'm Matthew Dudley.
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1: Andy Burnham has sent his sympathies to the relatives and friends of a girl who was fighting for her life after three of her family members died following an incident at sea off West Sussex.
2: It's so sad to hear what happened yesterday, and obviously we think there's a young girl still in hospital fighting for her life, and we send our best wishes and love to her wider friends and family.
1: Her family was earlier named as 55-year-old Hassan Al-Kawas, his partner 37-year-old Zina Elaine and 14-year-old Sarah Al-Kawas. Police in Scotland have launched a double murder investigation after the bodies of two men were found in a flat in Glasgow. Officers were called to Chancellor Street in the Patrick area on Sunday afternoon, where Paul Lafferty and Gary Beetson were found. We're told a knife was involved. And Celtic have taken a huge step towards Champions League football. They've beaten Lask 3-0 at Celtic Park in the first leg of their Champions League playoff. Celtic travel to Austria next week. That's the latest here from Radio News Hub. I'm Matthew Dudley.
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1: Prince Harry and Meghan are planning to move back to England more than 6 years after moving to the US. The Sussexes are expected to settle outside London later this month, with Archie and Lilibet starting British schools in September. It's results day for hundreds of thousands of GCSE students across England, Wales and Northern Ireland. Michael Hampton is the Deputy Chief Regulator of Ofqual. He's offered nervous pupils some words of wisdom.
2: They are the culmination of years of hard work. And whatever grades you've received, those grades are an excellent basis for the next stage of your life.
1: The Prime Minister has pledged a new crackdown on organised waste crime. He says the days of gangs making easy money from illegal dumping are over. Fines will rise from £300 to £5,000. And US actress Sadie Sink and McFly star Tom Fletcher are among the stars nominated for this year's Stage Debut Awards. That's the latest from Radio News Hub. I'm Grace McIntosh.
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1: The Duke and Duchess of Sussex are coming back to England 6 years after they relocated to California. Prince Harry and Meghan will move into a non-royal residence outside of London and have already enrolled Prince Archie and Princess Lilibet into British schools. It's a big day for teenagers across England, Wales and Northern Ireland as they head out for their GCSE and BTEC results. Michael Hansen is the Deputy Chief Regulator at Ofqual.
2: Of course, if today hasn't gone quite the way you hoped for, the key thing I'd say is that there's always a way forward. So talk to your school or college, get advice, and they'll help you to understand your options and the way forward that's right for you.
1: The Prime Minister has pledged a new crackdown on organised waste crime. Fines for waste offences will rise from £300 to £5,000. And Celtic have taken a huge step forward in their hunt for Champions League football. They beat LASK 3-0 at Celtic Park. That's the latest from Radio News Hub. I'm Grace McIntosh.
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1: The Duke and Duchess of Sussex are coming back to England 6 years after they relocated to California. Prince Harry and Meghan will move into a non-royal residence outside of London and have already enrolled Prince Archie and Princess Lilibet into British schools. It's a big day for teenagers across England, Wales and Northern Ireland as they head out for their GCSE and BTEC results. Michael Hansen is the Deputy Chief Regulator at Ofqual.
2: Of course, if today hasn't gone quite the way you hoped for, the key thing I'd say is that there's always a way forward. So talk to your school or college, get advice, and they'll help you to understand your options and the way forward that's right for you.
1: The Prime Minister has pledged a new crackdown on organised waste crime. Fines for waste offences will rise from £300 to £5,000. And Celtic have taken a huge step forward in their hunt for Champions League football. They beat LASK 3-0 at Celtic Park. That's the latest from Radio News Hub. I'm Grace McIntosh.
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2: The Duke and Duchess of Sussex are coming back to England 6 years after they relocated to California. Prince Harry and Meghan will move into a non-royal residence outside of London and have already enrolled Prince Archie and Princess Lilibet into British schools. It's a big day for teenagers across England, Wales and Northern Ireland as they head out for their GCSE and BTEC results. Michael Hansen is the Deputy Chief Regulator at Ofqual.
3: Of course, if today hasn't gone quite the way you hoped for, the key thing I'd say is that there's always a way forward. So talk to your school or college, get advice, and they'll help you to understand your options and the way forward that's right for you.
2: The Prime Minister has pledged a new crackdown on organised waste crime. Fines for waste offences will rise from £300 to £5,000. And Celtic have taken a huge step forward in their hunt for Champions League football. They beat LASK 3-0 at Celtic Park. That's the latest from Radio News Hub. I'm Grace McIntosh.
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1: The Duke and Duchess of Sussex are coming back to England 6 years after they relocated to California. Prince Harry and Meghan will move into a non-royal residence outside of London and have already enrolled Prince Archie and Princess Lilibet into British schools. It's a big day for teenagers across England, Wales and Northern Ireland as they head out for their GCSE and BTEC results. Michael Hansen is the Deputy Chief Regulator at Ofqual.
2: Of course, if today hasn't gone quite the way you hoped for, the key thing I'd say is that there's always a way forward. So talk to your school or college, get advice, and they'll help you to understand your options and the way forward that's right for you.
1: The Prime Minister has pledged a new crackdown on organised waste crime. Fines for waste offences will rise from £300 to £5,000. And Celtic have taken a huge step forward in their hunt for Champions League football. They beat LASK 3-0 at Celtic Park. That's the latest from Radio News Hub. I'm Grace McIntosh.
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1: Prince Harry and Meghan are planning to move back to England more than 6 years after moving to the US. The Sussexes are expected to settle outside London later this month, with Archie and Lilibet starting British schools in September. It's results day for hundreds of thousands of GCSE students across England, Wales and Northern Ireland. Michael Hampton is the Deputy Chief Regulator of Ofqual. He's offered nervous pupils some words of

0: wisdom.
1: They are the culmination of years of hard work, and whatever grades you've received, those grades are an excellent basis for the next stage of your life.
0: Travelodge says Chief Executive Joe Boydell has stepped down from the top job. It sounds the group continues to overhaul its safety procedures after a sexual assault at one of the chain's hotels. And US actress Sadie Sink and McFly star Tom Fletcher are among the stars nominated for this year's Stage Debut Awards. That's the latest from Radio News Hub. I'm Grace McIntosh.
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1: Prince Harry and Meghan are planning to move back to England more than 6 years after moving to the US. The Sussexes are expected to settle outside London later this month, with Archie and Lilibet starting British schools in September. It's results day for hundreds of thousands of GCSE students across England, Wales and Northern Ireland. Michael Hampton is the Deputy Chief Regulator of Ofqual. He's offered nervous pupils some words of wisdom.
2: They are the culmination of years of hard work, and whatever grades you've received, those grades are an excellent basis for the next stage of your life.
1: Travelodge says Chief Executive Joe Boydell has stepped down from the top job. It says the group continues to overhaul its safety procedures after a sexual assault at one of the chain's hotels. And US actress Sadie Sink and McFly star Tom Fletcher are among the stars nominated for this year's Stage Debut Awards. That's the latest from Radio News Hub. I'm Grace McIntosh.
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1: Prince Harry is moving his family back to the UK more than 6 years after moving to the US. Georgia Lee has the details.
2: The Duke and Duchess of Sussex are coming back to England later this month, but not as working royals. They'll live privately in a non-royal residence outside of London and have already enrolled Prince Archie and Princess Lilibet in British schools. It's understood the King was told of the decision on Sunday.
1: Hundreds of thousands of teenagers are receiving their GCSE results. Students across England, Wales and Northern Ireland will be given their GCSE and BTEC results to help them progress onto sixth form, college or training. Joe Boydell has stepped down as Travel Lodge chief executive as the group continues to overhaul its safety measures. It's after a sexual assault at one of the chain's hotels. And Celtic have taken a huge step forward in their hunt for Champions League football. They beat LASK 3-0 at Celtic Park. From Radio News Hub, I'm Grace McIntosh.
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2: Prince Harry is moving his family back to the UK more than 6 years after moving to the US. Georgia Lee has the details.
3: The Duke and Duchess of Sussex are coming back to England later this month, but not as working royals. They'll live privately in a non-royal residence outside of London and have already enrolled Prince Archie and Princess Lilibet in British schools. It's understood the King was told of the decision on Sunday.
2: Hundreds of thousands of teenagers are receiving their GCSE results. Students across England, Wales and Northern Ireland will be given their GCSE and BTEC results to help them progress onto sixth form, college or training. Joe Boydell has stepped down as Travelodge chief executive as the group continues to overhaul its safety measures. It's after a sexual assault at one of the chain's hotels. And Celtic have taken a huge step forward in their hunt for Champions League football. They beat Lask 3-0 at Celtic Park. From Radio News Hub, I'm Grace McIntosh.
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1: Prince Harry is moving his family back to the UK more than 6 years after moving to the US. Georgia Lee has the details.
2: The Duke and Duchess of Sussex are coming back to England later this month, but not as working royals. They'll live privately in a non-royal residence outside of London and have already enrolled Prince Archie and Princess Lilibet in British schools. It's understood the King was told of the decision on Sunday.
1: Hundreds of thousands of teenagers are receiving their GCSE results. Students across England, Wales and Northern Ireland will be given their GCSE and BTEC results to help them progress onto sixth form, college or training. Joe Boydell has stepped down as Travel Lodge chief executive as the group continues to overhaul its safety measures. It's after a sexual

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1: The Duke and Duchess of Sussex are returning to Britain, Georgia Lee reports.
2: Prince Harry and Meghan are coming back to England more than 6 years after moving to the US. The Sussexes are expected to settle in a non-royal residence outside of London later this month, with Prince Archie and Princess Lilibet starting school here in September. They will remain private, non-working members of the royal family.
1: Teenagers across England, Wales and Northern Ireland are opening their GCSE and BTEC results. It's been a record year for one school in Leeds.
3: Individually, it's been a wonderful year, but it's also been a record year for the school. 41% of all grades were 7 or better, which is equivalent to an old A.
1: Travelodge says Chief Executive Joe Boydell has stepped down from the top job. It's after a sexual assault at one of the chain's hotels. And people with type 2 diabetes could get access to a new weekly insulin jab. From Radio News Hub, I'm Grace McIntosh.
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Hi there. Welcome to Books and Tunes. I'm Chris Penhall. I'm a writer and I love books and TV and films and lyrics. Everything that tells a story, basically. Our first song was Sienna Spiro with Material Lover, which was on the soundtrack of The Devil Wears Prada 2, which I liked, by the way. That's my review. It was the first song from today's playlist, which is songs I've heard recently and I like. It's really hot outside and I can't think of a better playlist. Still, I think you'll find the songs are great. Our guest author today is Nikki Gale. She's an artist and has just written and illustrated her very first graphic novel. Before that, here's today's quiz with no prize apart from the knowledge that you have taken part. As I love storytelling of all kinds, the theme is TV shows with great scripts. That's because I've just been watching the latest series of Trying, which I also love. It was created by Andy Walton and is just wonderful. You can catch the first two series on the BBC iPlayer and the rest are on Apple TV. And so the first question is, which member of this fabulous cast played Chalky in the 1979 film Quadrophenia? Oh, I should have said you're not allowed to use Google. Are you using Google? I'm sorry, you're not allowed to use Google. Number two, another great TV series with an amazing cast and first-class writing is Modern Family. Jesse Tyler Ferguson, who played Mitchell Pritchett in the series, has been appearing in the West End very recently with a very high-profile bit part in a very high-profile musical. Who did he play? I'm sure you got that one. Number three, what is the TV series created by Mike Bullen and starring James Nesbitt, Helen Baxendale, John Thompson, Faye Ripley, Robert Bathurst and Hermione Norris? That's quite a good cast, isn't it, actually? Very good series. I used to love that. And finally, number four. This one is so easy. Sorry, but it's so well written, adapted from an amazing source material. I had to include it. What is the name of the television programme adapted from the second of Jilly Cooper's Rutshire novels? I'll give you the answers at the end of the programme. And so, coming up, Nikki Gale on her first graphic novel. But before that, more music from the playlist of songs I've heard recently and I like. This is Harvest Moon by Neil Young. And yes, I've been watching Eat, Pray, Love again.

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1: Welcome, Nikki Gale, artist and creator and now writer. Thanks for agreeing to come on, and I will just be fully transparent that, Nikki, you have valiantly been trying to teach me to paint for a while now, which is why I know about your graphic novel. So we're going to talk about how you bring words and pictures together. But first of all, tell me about your background. What is it you do and how did you get into it?
2: Well, always loved drawing, painting from a child, really. So when I left school, my parents, because I didn't know what was going on, decided that it'd be best if they shoved me into an art school. So I suddenly sort of found myself doing that, and I ended up doing a degree in printmaking, fashion, not that you can tell these days, but so it was all quite creative. Worked briefly, or a few years in London as a textile designer, but always sort of filled it with drawing in my own time. And I always loved doing sort of cartoon type of illustrations. But that was when I kind of stumbled across a couple of characters, which literally started with a bit of spilt coffee. And I used to draw into them. And then I also quite enjoyed reading snippets of things from New Scientist magazines. And my brother always loved astronomy, so it kind of led me into looking at things like that and, you know, a bit alien and all the rest of it. And that was probably, I don't know why, I thought this book, it started really in 1995, so it's taken me a little while. Bit on and off. Squeeze in a family and all that sort of thing in between. But it's basically a book that is about like a daily broadcast, news broadcast to the whole solar system. So it's kind of very normal, but within a strange setting. And the planet is on its way out. Earth is on its way out. So there's a sort of little narrative going on in the background about slowly about to go to Mars. And then to Titan, which is one of Saturn's gas moons, planets. So it's sort of a little peculiar in that way, but it's quite a normal book in as much as it's five main characters. It sort of deals with jealousy, insecurity, relationships, all the rest of it, and ambition. So the main character, Gabby Nebula, who's the newsreader, she's very sort of career-driven and... so she's a bit of a baddie. So it sort of goes from there. But although it's taken me a long time to put it all together, and it really starts with characters, and then you start finding a little bit of character about them and what their relationship would be, and it sort of just happened, I suppose, initially. And then in the last 5 years, because I started thinking about what book two would be like, I thought I better finish book one. So then I've started making it all flow a little more.
1: So does it have a title yet?
2: It is called Good Morning Apocalypse.
1: Oh, good title. Good title.
2: It was originally called ICP, which is Interconnect Projection, which I thought was just another elaborate way of saying TV.
1: Yeah, but it sounds part of, you know, part of the genre.
2: Yeah. Yeah, and it's a bit silly. I was a big fan of Asterix and comics like that, really. Yeah, so it's not a serious, it's definitely not a serious read.
1: Mm. So as somebody that writes without pictures, but with pictures in my mind, because I write as if I'm in a film, so I take my characters and I move them around and I can see what's going on around them. But of course, I'm not drawing that or painting it. It's just in my head. I'm really interested in how you tell a story yourself with words and pictures. So sort of what comes first? Like you said, you started by spinning coffee and drawing into coffee stains. So you've got the characters like that. But how do you get the words and the pictures? Which one starts? Or does it depend on how you're feeling?
2: A little bit of how I'm feeling. But initially, because it was 1995, I'd play around, I suppose, with a bit of collage, and I'd tear bits of magazines out, especially like New Scientist. And because it was going to be, I had in mind that it was going to be a news programme, I decided to make TV sets, but using collage. So I guess, so once I had the TV sets, then it sort of became a kind of, how would you, what story should we have in the news today? And then I'd pick maybe sort of things like some of the initial stories that are about America using too much energy at night. And there's this little sort of nomadic council who rules over the whole system, a solar system, that sort of float around giving out punishments for people. So in the first story, America are in big trouble because they've used too much energy overnight. So it sort of relates to a little bit to sort of current things regarding, you know, fossil fuels and things like that. So America have to be punished. So they, their punishment, as it comes out a bit later, is that they all have to have bikes with dynamo inclusions to gain their energy. So they all have to pedal for their light and TV and dinner.
1: That's really interesting, because I found a photograph of myself from years ago as part of my job when I was working for BBC Essex, and I went to a local festival, and one of the things that they were doing was getting people to get on bikes to electricity.
2: I think that, you know, it's one of those things people sort of probably heard about, but it was how do you get it in a little storyline. But yeah, and I guess just it literally the first few years I was writing it, I probably only got to chapter 5. And then sort of introduced all the characters, and then a very angry sort of activist called Ms. Burning, who's the weather girl, and she keeps sort of letting off steam on camera, and they get really cross with her, you know. And so she's the antithesis of Gabby Nebula, really, and they sort of don't like each other very much. But Ms. Burning suddenly gets a presenting job, which upsets Gabby.
1: Have you been living with these people for all that time, these people, since 1995?
2: Yeah. Pretty much.
1: And can you see them then? Can you see them? So you're writing the story and you've got their faces and...
2: Yeah. So, well, when the more you go on, if there's been a gap, you have to almost relearn to draw them. Because obviously my style of drawing since 1995 has changed a little bit. So it's trying to make it look as fluent as you can, so it, you know, it all adds up. And but once you're sort of into it again, drawing them, you just, it's more about the expressions. It's all about the expression. So they've got the basic sort of same colour hair, same colour dress or top or whatever in each time you see them, so you know which character it is. And then basically a lot of eyebrow raising going on and pursed lips.
1: And futuristic clothes? Are there futuristic clothes?
2: Not really. This is sort of, as there are other people with sort of futuristic clothing on. There's a horoscope show that comes into it with a lady. I say a lady. We don't know where she's from. You don't get any explanation of where these people are from. They just coexist with everyone on Earth until people are starting to move away. And she's got four legs. You know, it's just sort of daft, really. And she's got, you know, she's got kids, four legs. It's just, you know, just kind of the idea is for it to just seem as normal as humanly possible or inhumanely possible.
1: It's really interesting because you can just let your imagination go, can't you? Because if you're writing a contemporary something, or if you're writing a historical something, there has to be, I mean, usually people just look like people, don't they? But you're able to just create this entire universe and go from there.
2: And it doesn't have to be factually correct, which has been the brilliant part of it. Because I'll get little tiny moments where you think, now that is really interesting. And that, you know, I've read about that. That's science. And then trouble with me, I find all these things fascinating and I'll read about them and I'll write them down and I'll include them in the story. And then I'll forget why they're there in the first place. Because it just goes on with this narrative flows through and you think, well, I don't know if that was real or not, really. But
1: oh, no, that is just writing or also painting. I mean, so for you, they're both storytelling, aren't they? In the sense that you paint a picture. I've realised this because I've sort of didn't do art after I left school, actually, which was a few years ago, Nikki, as you probably were.
2: Surely not, Chris.
1: Surely not. And suddenly you're painting something, but it's still telling a story. It might be something that's static, but it isn't, isn't it? You're still telling that story. So when you're doing a graphic novel, you're able to tell a story twice, aren't you? There's the story in the picture, and then there's the words that go with it in the narrative.
2: Because you're saying, how do I put it all together? But sometimes I'll be sketching something and I think, oh, I love that image. So how do I feed... How do I make the story come round to that image? So it's quite nice that way, because I'm not sort of having to think. I write out a sketch in a way of what the storyline is, just to try and keep me in check. Otherwise, it can, you know, it's off every angle. And it's sort of, as I draw the pictures, then it starts. I start to try and put it together a little bit more. So, you know, some things have to be cut out, and I think that just is ridiculous. There's no place for that.
1: How do you decide that, though? Because you've basically then done more than I do, because, you know, editing your own stuff is quite hard, especially if it's stuff you really like. But mine is words. Yours is words and pictures. I mean, how do you make a decision? That must be even harder to let go of something.
2: The thing is, Chris, I've made all these decisions, but I've no idea what anyone thinks of it yet. My editing might not be that great, but I've, you know, a few people have had a good look at it and say it all makes sense. Yeah. So that's good.
1: Yeah.
2: And then I suppose as I'm re-editing, because I did a kind of prototype with the printer and realised that some of the edges didn't fit in the spine, they needed to be moved along. So I've had a further sort of 3 weeks going through that again, which I didn't expect to. I was sort of overexcited, but realised I've made some mistakes. So I've got it about as good as I reckon I'm going to get this one. But
1: I've seen it. I didn't read it, but I looked at some of the illustrations, and I'm really looking forward to seeing it when it comes out. So we're going to talk a little bit about where you get your inspiration from. You've already mentioned science fiction, but about, you know, music, and because, you know, there's a lot of music in our art classes, and where you get your inspiration from to paint and write these books. But before that, you get to choose some music, which, you know, I think writing a lyric is an incredible thing. Writing something that means something connected to something else, which is what you're doing, because you're connecting your words to pictures. So connecting words to music is another skill that I'd love to have, or a talent, really. So what is the first song that you have chosen?
2: Well, out of the enormous amount of songs that I could have picked, the one I picked is SOS by ABBA, largely because I loved them as a kid, and I used to love singing along, and I actually got into music as well in my life, and listened to the girls' voices. We're just fantastic. What a great influence.

0: That was SOS by ABBA, and I'm back with writer and artist Nikki Gale, who is just putting the finishing touches to the first of her graphic novels. So, Nikki, who are your inspirations? You clearly are very creative, so it's not just other graphic novels, is it?
1: No, I tend to sort of... I have obviously read other graphic novels, but I tend not to look at too many because there's that aspect of I want to know that what I've done is completely original from what's going on in my head. And so I sort of don't read too many unless I know they're absolutely nothing to do with the sort of thing I'm writing. But yeah, like I think I said as a kid, Asterix was just many hours of happiness spent reading Asterix, and I used to love all just the little quirky things going on in the background. And I've tried to do a little bit like that with my characters, and just silliness in the background, really, and just things you'd have to reread it to notice it. So it sort of keeps you interested. But I mentioned as well with the ABBA song, I used to be in bands. My first band I was in when I was 16. So it was always art, music, which one shall I pick kind of side of things, which probably why it took so long to write the book, really, because I was faffing around with that, with music as well. But when I was in a band, there were four of us, and I did a tiny little sort of CD shape illustration, which was supposed to be the four band members. And we basically had sort of almost like eggheads, great big eyes and tiny little mouth, and we all looked in different directions. And I basically took that on and started making another little book story, which they turned into four very shy, socially awkward characters. So that was, I suppose, that really kind of got me going with the, oh, I wouldn't mind writing a story, you know. And so I'd done a few things like that. But yeah, the music side of things has been a huge influence on me as well, like the whole performance. And so it's, you know, it's, it kind of seemed, it, I always found it easier to draw, though. Although going on stage and singing was a brilliant thing to do, I don't think I ever felt 100% comfortable with it. So when I'm drawing and I'm writing and I'm making things up, I can do it quite privately, and it's only when it's ready then I can come out and say, oh, by the way, I've done this. But I don't feel like I have any, you know, people judging you along that route, which probably sounds a bit insecure on my part, but just I feel more comfortable with it.
0: It's funny how they all connect, though, isn't it? It's all telling stories. It's just in different ways, isn't it?
1: Yeah, yeah. I wasn't a confident lyric writer, like you were saying earlier. You know, that's an incredible skill. But I used to let other people do that. Just used to enjoy getting up and singing.
0: I tried writing a lyric for a book I did, wrote a few years ago called Summer in Your Eyes. And I was trying to write some kind of anthem because this person, the main character, kept hearing this song. And all I could come up with was summer, summer, summer, summer, summer in your eyes. That's all I could do. And then I went to see Harry Styles. That was it. So bad. It's in it. It just looks like I've probably written the rest of the lyrics out, and that's all I could do. And I then, a couple of weeks ago, went to see Harry Styles at Wembley, which was an amazing experience.
1: Oh, yeah.
0: And he sang Coming Up Roses, which I've listened to a lot since then. And the lyrics in that are so lovely and clever and tell a story and fit to the music beautifully. And it's when you listen to songs like that that you realise it's an amazing skill to have. But storytelling is storytelling, isn't it? So I write a story in 8,000 or so words because, you know, why use two words when you can use 20? That's how I work. But you're telling, you've experienced of singing a song. So you're singing a song and you have to express that. So you're telling a story, even if it's not your lyrics. And you're painting pictures, which is also a story. And now you've brought all of that together. And sort of contemporary, you know, news and all of that in this one book, which is sort of really interesting. It's all sort of there in the same place now.
1: Yeah, maybe I've just contained it in 129 pages.
0: Yeah, but this is only the first book. There'll be more pages.
1: No.
0: So, yeah, so just, So when did you decide you needed to tell more of the story, which is the thing that's made you finish this story?
1: It was probably about 5 years ago. Mm. And I think I was just, you know, sketching out another couple of characters and thinking, oh, and then maybe I'd read something and think, oh, that's interesting. You know, I need to put that somewhere. But it's coming along at a lot faster pace than it did the first one.
0: Probably because you finished the first one and now you know you can do it, I think.
1: Yeah, and also, I mean, it sounds silly, but technology. Because when I was trying to, say, change the shape and sizes of things and putting it into some sort of format, in 1995, you actually used to have to walk down to, you know, the local photocopier shop and ask them to print it, and then you go home. And then I remember a chap upstairs in the bedsits that I lived in, he had a photocopier.
0: Oh, wow.
1: I mean, it was the size of a tank, but I was so jealous. But things would have been a lot quicker had I had the use of a computer. Because I draw things out. I do them almost quite loosely now. Put them through an art program on the computer where I fill in colour and you can change shapes a bit. And then reprint, then redraw. So although it sounds quite a long process, it's a lot quicker than how I used to do it. Just for sort of colouring in. I had to buy graphic pens.
0: These are little things you have to hold on to, and it's taking you ages. Think if I finished this in 1995, I would have spent most of my life doing it. Really, I was going to ask you. So it's in colour as well.
1: Yes. Oh yes. Yeah, and in between, I call, rather than chapters, I've called them scenes. So in between each scene, there's a little silly advert, which usually has something to do with the next chapter. The following chapter, or there's a public safety announcement and things like that, you know. So it's got a little bit more than just the story flowing along. And I've even got me own gallery in the pictures. There's a bit where Gabby Nebula's just walking down the high street, and this Nikki Gale artist. Bit of advertising.
0: It's fabulous, isn't it? I do love stuff like that. I Hitchhiker's Guide to the Galaxy, for a start. That sounds like that may have influenced
1: someone
0: you a bit.
1: Someone said that it sounds or feels a little bit like that, but I can't even remember that now. I remember enjoying it as a kid, but you know, maybe I have to have a rewatch.
0: Yeah, well, sometimes these things inspire you, and then you leave them be and you don't realise until it all comes out. But there's also these other things like... Peter Kay's car share. Do you remember that? Where he was in a car and they used to have a radio station that played on in the background that used to do all these weird adverts and things like, you know, and dedications, and it was just thrown in. But it just made it so much more. It just made it even more than it was, because it was so silly and he had to really

0: that extra element that makes it fly. And people are used to immersive things now and outtakes and stuff like that. So it's sort of just taking on what people are already used to and putting it in a different environment, isn't it? Oh, I'm so
1: Yeah,
0: looking
1: it's a
0: forward.
1: lot. My mind is definitely in this book.
0: Well, I'm looking forward to reading it, and I know you, and I just think that your mind must be a very interesting place to be, Nikki. So it's full of colour and music and sci-fi and tanks and things like that.
1: I did wake up in the night this last night, actually, it reminded me, and I had some, I don't know what song it was. My God, it was loud. Felt like I was at Wembley. As when I woke up, it was like, oh, thank God.
0: Creativity is an interesting old business, isn't it? So
1: Yes.
0: just got to, embrace it really. And so, before we go to our last song, that is your choice, which is a brilliant song by one of my favourite artists. Remind us of the name of the book, when it will be out, and how people can maybe follow your progress and find out where they can get it when it's out.
1: Right, it's called Good Morning Apocalypse. It'll be out, fingers crossed, in September this year. I will be putting it on my website. So I do a little www.nikkigaleartist.com, and you'll be able to order it from there, or I shall be probably advertising it on my Instagram account or Facebook. So hopefully a few areas we can look at. I'm going to take it from there, see what happens.
0: Oh, I'm sure it's going to be fabulous. I know it will be. And
1: Oh, thank you,
0: no, it will. It will. And
1: Chris.
0: so you get to choose one more song. What is it and why?
1: It is Heroes, David Bowie. And partly because I love the whole recording story that when he was getting these vocals out, and because they're so powerful towards as they get through the song. And apparently he was told, to just step a few yards further and further away from the mic. So by the time he was recording that last sort of verse, really sort of powerful, and you feel like that energy, and you can hear the energy going on in there. And it's rather than standing close and twee next to the mic, I just thought it was a clever way of doing it. And of course it's Bowie, and it's just anthemic and just gives a little shiver down my back.
0: And what is the name of it?
1: Heroes.
0: Thank you, Nikki.

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3: Thank you to Nikki Gale, whose graphic novel will be available to buy in September. Coming up, I've got the answer to the quiz with no prizes apart from the knowledge that you participated and some more music. And so my next track from my playlist of songs I've heard recently that I really like is Summer in Your Eyes. No, it isn't, actually. You had to be listening to the interview with Nikki to realise what that was about. And if you didn't hear the interview with Nikki, basically, it was about song lyrics and the fact that I'd attempted to write something for my novel, Summer in Your Eyes, and as a result, discovered how difficult writing lyrics is. So instead, I'm going to play something by the rather marvellous Kirsty MacColl, and it is Soho Square. And I just sort of love this song. I wander around London a lot. I love it. I think it's a wonderful place. I think it's a fabulous place to amble aimlessly around because all human life is there. I just really, really love this song. So take it away, Kirsty MacColl.

That was Kirsty McCall singing Soho Square. Now, for the answers to the questions, I know you're waiting with bated breath here for the answers to the questions for the quiz that has no prizes, apart from the knowledge that you have taken part. And because I love storytelling of all kinds, the theme of the quiz is TV shows with great scripts, because I've been watching Trying, which is absolutely fabulous. And the first question related to that particular series, which member of the amazing cast in Trying played Chalky in the 1979 film Quadrophenia? Great film. And the answer is Phil Davis. Well done. I know you got that right. And thank you. And number two, Modern Family, which I still watch quite a lot, actually. But when it was on originally, it was on a virtual loop in our house. Jesse Tyler Ferguson, who played Mitchell Pritchett, has been appearing in the West End very recently in a very high profile bit part in a very high profile musical. Who did he play? And the answer is Herod in Jesus Christ Superstar, which is running at the moment and I think will be running forever by the sounds of it in various different places. Well done for getting that right. I'm sure you did. But as I said earlier, I really hope you didn't use Google, because, of course, I didn't, to work out what the questions and answers were. Didn't do it at all. Right, question three. What is the TV series created by Mike Bullen and starring James Nesbitt, Helen Baxendale, John Thompson, Faye Ripley, Robert Bathurst and Hermione Norris? Any guesses? Ah, yes, you're right. Well done. It was Cold Feet. Excellent. Another wonderful series. And finally, this one is easy. But there we are, you know, I'm in a good mood. It's summer and you don't want to have to Google too much. No, you don't Google. This one is so easy. And I just thought it would be nice because it reflects one of my favourite TV shows. Right. What is the name of the television programme adapted from the second of Jilly Cooper's Rutshire novels? And the answer is Rivals. Yes, of course it is. It's yes. Did you see it? Did you see the cliffhanger? Well, it wasn't really a cliffhanger. The end of the first part, the end of the first half of the second series. I think it's coming back in November anyway. If you haven't seen it, you really should. It's a right old romp. It's absolutely brilliant. I hope you enjoyed the quiz with no prize apart from the knowledge that you have participated, because that is good for everyone. And the next song in the Songs I've Heard Recently and I Really Like playlist is Summer Nights from Greece. And that's because I went to the Greece Immersive Experience last week, which, as you can probably imagine, was a very entertaining and enjoyable experience. And there is nothing like standing or sitting in a group of people singing really loudly and occasionally tunelessly to some of your favourite songs from one of your favourite films. And so here it is, Summer Nights, John Travolta, Olivia Newton-John and everyone else.

Thank you for listening to Books and Tunes, and thanks to Nikki Gale for chatting about her new graphic novel that's going to be published in September. And so the last song on my playlist of songs I've heard recently and I really like is George Michael, because you can't go wrong with George Michael. And here he is with

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1: The Duke and Duchess of Sussex are returning to Britain, Georgia Lee reports.
2: Prince Harry and Meghan are coming back to England more than 6 years after moving to the US. The Sussexes are expected to settle in a non-royal residence outside of London later this month, with Prince Archie and Princess Lilibet starting school here in September. They will remain private, non-working members of the royal family.
1: Teenagers across England, Wales and Northern Ireland are opening their GCSE and BTEC results. It's been a record year for one school in Leeds.
3: Individually, it's been a wonderful year, but it's also been a record year for the school. 41% of all grades were 7 or better, which is equivalent to an old A.
1: Travelodge says Chief Executive Joe Boydell has stepped down from the top job. It's after a sexual assault at one of the chain's hotels. And people with type 2 diabetes could get access to a new weekly insulin jab. From Radio News Hub, I'm Grace McIntosh.
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0: morning. It's Tim Quick here for West Wilts Radio down at Iford. And I'm with Mr. Cartwright Hignett himself. How are you doing, William?
1: Hey, Tim. Well, it's all over, isn't it?
0: It is.
1: It is now.
0: They think it's all over. And it is now. It is now. Yes, this is the morning,
1: the morning after
0: the night before. Where the dream...
1: Bradford-on-Avon out of the Bowls Championship again.
0: Yes, exactly.
1: Sad.
0: Exactly. Well, yeah, we need to keep this current. We need to keep this current. We need to keep this current. Yes, sadly, the dream of the World Cup came to its end last night.
1: It did. But summer still starts here.
0: Absolutely.
1: So it's okay.
0: Absolutely.
1: And look at this weather. Isn't it amazing?
0: It is glorious.
1: I hear people constantly telling me it's too hot, it's too this, it's too that. It's wonderful. I love it.
0: Yes. Yeah.
1: I love it.
0: No, you're right. It's. I think it is just purely because we can't over here. We can't get away from it. You know.
1: Maybe
0: I think you can't get away from it
1: in Italy either. Well, but I still think we all go there for the heat. So
0: exactly. I don't know why we've taken to kind of moaning quite so. I think we're just a bit of a moaning nation.
1: Well, I think that's probably how we exist. I will say this. I will justify it if you're talking to Steve later on. You know, he may not be so happy with the heat.
0: No,
1: he's running out of water.
0: I imagine the ground is a little bit dry.
1: A wee bit dry. We're trying quite hard to plant up the Freshford pub garden, and we can't because it's too hot. So it is disruptive. But my God, do I enjoy it!
0: And the wells have run dry. I think.
1: So the spring water here has now dried up. Iford. It used to be very reliable, actually, and this is a real indication of climate change and the movement of how water is as it were managed by the underground. Mm-hmm. And we're seeing that what used to be very reliable springs, we're now finding we're dry by the end of June sometimes on the really last year and end of July this year. So it's a real challenge. And one of our immediate challenges is definitely how do we manage our water resources? How do we collect water over the winter? How do we use maybe the roof of Iford Cider, which is quite an extensive factory-sized roof, to collect water in the winter, store that, and then bring that down the hill for watering and, you know, non-domestic purposes? And I think that's really important. I'm absolutely against the idea of using publicly treated water to water gardens.
0: I just think
1: it's wrong, so especially in this scale. So we've got to find a solution for the future.
0: And this is quite clearly not a one-off year, is it? You know,
1: I think this is the third out of four that we've had a drought now.
0: Yeah.
1: It looks like this is our pattern, thanks to climate change, whether... whatever the reason for that's well above my pay grade, but it's happening. And it's not particularly slow, is it, the change?
0: No.
1: So we're seeing it very fast. It's accelerating. We're seeing changes to our planting palette. We're seeing changes. I mean, all the tulips were out in March.
0: Mm-hmm.
1: The wisteria's on its second flowering already. And what a flowering.
0: Yes.
1: It is this year.
0: No,
1: I keep trying to convince Steve to come up with a good cover story as to why our wisteria is flowering so exceptionally well the second time round. I've never seen it so prolific, and we're just trying to. I think it's just the heat and the humidity.
0: Well, I remember the explanation last year was because the wisteria, when it's attached to the house, it's picking up the warmth from the
1: definitely that, and the one on the house does flower particularly well because I think it basically eats our central heating in the winter and then gets the warmth in the summer from a south facing wall. But even this year, the one standard wisterias are just out on their own and they're flowering abundantly for the second flowering with scent.
0: That's
1: what's so extraordinary about it. But you know, it's great. It's a wonderful thing.
0: Good stuff. So what are we going to be talking about across this show?
1: Well, we've got everything from feasting to jazz festival wrap-up to pubs to private dining to supper clubs to the heat of the summer and looking a bit ahead even to the big C Christmas word because we're all thinking about that. Do you know, it's amazing. All the Christmas shows have already happened now.
0: Yes, they've already been recorded.
1: They've already happened.
0: Yeah, no,
1: they're
0: exactly.
1: They're all recorded in the can. Everyone's done their Christmas bit.
0: No, you're right.
1: They've taken the decorations down on telly and they're now on to summer. It's quite extraordinary.
0: You're right. You know, we'll have the summer holidays. We're just at the beginning of the you know, the schools are breaking up kind of like the back end of this week.
1: Absolutely. All the catalogues have arrived to the retailers.
0: Yeah.
1: It's quite funny, actually.
0: Extraordinary.
1: All the Christmas specials for beers are all being trailed already to the pub trade.
0: Is that right?
1: Yeah, it's extraordinary.
0: Oh, that's madness,
1: terrifying.
0: Isn't it?
1: I just can't get away from it.
0: Glorious sunshine. Glorious sunshine.
1: And there it is, exactly. So lots to chat about.
0: Exactly, exactly. Well, let's throw to a piece of music and then we will chat the other side of that. What are we going to go with music wise?
1: Well, you know what? Actually, for me, the summer is all about folk music.
0: When
1: you know, you get that real heat of the summer, the oppressive heat, and you just want something like a bit of Lavi Siffre in the background to make you feel happy. And so here's Cannock Chase.
0: Nice.

0: Warwick here down at Iford Manor in the beautiful tranquility laden air of the walled garden. And just like in the herbs when I was growing up, as we wandered around the walled garden, we found Steve.
1: Hi there. Yes, you did.
0: How you doing, mate?
1: Very well, thanks.
0: All good? Are you enjoying this weather?
1: I am and I'm not, if
0: yes.
1: I'm honest.
0: I'm guessing Steve the non-gardener is enjoying the weather.
1: Absolutely that, yeah. I mean, it's beautiful and we mustn't complain because we've actually got a summer in summer.
0: Yes.
1: We've got beautiful blue skies, it's warm every day and that is lovely and yes. I'm enjoying that a lot.
0: But the gardener in you is probably suffering from the lack of rain.
1: Yeah, as a gardener, it's definitely less than ideal. So obviously... we've had two droughts pretty much in a row now. Mm-hmm. The last one, although the temperatures were higher, the humidity was higher as well, which meant the plants didn't dry out as fast.
0: Right. Okay.
1: Whereas this one, the temperatures are lower and it's cooler overnight, which
0: yes.
1: is nice for us.
0: Yes.
1: But it means that all of our plants are drying out really, really fast.
0: Right. Okay.
1: Yeah.
0: And what's it done to the... Because obviously you've got a spring here. Now, ordinarily, you're kind of... Water levels here are kind of like fed by the spring, aren't they? But you ain't got a spring at the moment, have you?
1: Well,
0: or have you?
1: No, the spring, our main spring, because there's about three that supply garden, and the main one, I've never known it stop entirely, but it drops off obviously in its feed quite a lot, and that really affects what water features we can run,
0: yeah.
1: Because we can't now run everything at the same time. So I'm sort of mixing between different bits so that the visitors who come still get that sort of... It's the sound of water.
0: Yes.
1: So Pito says that if you couldn't hear birdsong, hearing water was the next best thing. And it's that sort of, it's the sound of a tinkling...
0: Yeah, the babbling brook.
1: It draws you through the garden and it's part of the experience. So we're trying to keep that, whilst, of course, you're prioritising the water for our plants where they can't get any themselves.
0: Yes.
1: So... we're watering our pots at the moment every day, and we're watering plants that have been put in the last year or so, and anything that's really struggling.
0: Mm-hmm.
1: Things like lawns, we're quite happy for those to go brown because they will come
0: they'll survive.
1: Come back again.
0: Yeah.
1: And so we're prioritising our water use to the things that really need it.
0: Yes. Yeah, no, understood. And I'm guessing that Freshford is a bit of a challenge at the moment because you're needing to plant down there and everything's dry as a bone. Yeah,
1: it's at a really exciting point actually, because now the terraces have been made, the beds have been made, and we can see the space that we have to plant in. I've been out and I've bought a few plants. We've also grown quite a lot of plants, but it's just. Planting them in this heat is quite...
0: Yes, it's not ideal.
1: No, it's not. But at the moment, because it looks like this drought could potentially go on for weeks, and I really do want to get the plants in the ground, I may well go down there the next week or so and start to irrigate the soil a little bit so that it's got a bit of moisture in it so I then can plant into it.
0: Yes, yeah, understood.
1: Yeah, it's exciting. It's really good. It's looking great over there. I'm so pleased with it. And I'm itching to get underway and plant.
0: Yeah, no, I'll bet. Yeah, no, and it's still all looking fantastic here. So yeah.
1: Yeah, thank you. We have been modifying our planting over the last few years, and so there is still quite a lot of colour in the garden. And actually, the Great Terrace, which is one of our big projects for the autumn to do a bit of a replant into, is actually looking quite good and terrific still, which is which is really good, and it's sort of. It's testament to the fact that actually we are starting to put the right kinds of plants back into there, and what we'll do in the autumn is sort of enhance that.
0: Yeah, good stuff. Right, one thing we can always guarantee from you is an eclectic musical choice. We've had a few already in the show.
1: Yeah.
0: Right, your choice this month is?
1: So I've gone for a cover. It's a punk version of Land Down Under by Men at Work.
0: Yes, yeah.
1: And it's by a band called Leftover Crack.
0: Well, as ever, let's have a listen.

0: Tim Quick here for West Wilts Radio, down at Iford Manor. We're back with William again.
1: Hi, Tim.
0: Let's have a little retrospective, because we're sat here in the middle of July, and a few weeks back we had the Jazz Festival.
1: Oh my gosh, weren't we lucky with the weather? That was absolutely the weekend.
0: You really couldn't have planned that any better.
1: It was so wonderful, and seeing Claire Martin again for 4 days of just bashing around with Claire Martin and Phil and all the guys, and it's so nice, and it's become a little club.
0: Mm-hmm.
1: We meet every year for 4 days and run a jazz festival, and I mean, God, it was fabulous. It all kicked off with Trish Clues and Ross Stanley in the Cloister. It was an amazingly intimate gig, and just the resonance in that building for saxophone and piano is amazing.
0: Then
1: Friday just blew everyone out of the water. Vanessa Haynes with her channeling the soul of Aretha Franklin. I mean, just the most amazing music. Really, everyone was up and out of their chairs.
0: The music was so close.
1: You know, you're touching distance from the whole thing. Saturday evening, we had Snowboy in the Latin section. Well, Snowboy's Mark's a great drummer. He's one of the great drummers of our time, and he's brought together these. I mean, each of the people, he brought a 9-piece, of which 3 were drummers. So it was quite loud.
0: Wow.
1: But I'm sure Hinton Charterhouse enjoyed it, it was amazing, because of the 9-piece that were there, every single one of those play as individual soloists in their own right somewhere, or have their own band or something like that. So they were really the top guys. And of course, lovely to see Mike Vitti again. That great Jazz FM, other channels are available. Great Jazz FM DJ, does the Roddy Scott's DJing. Wonderful guy. So, you know, I mean, on the Saturday, even the guy doing the sound desk is the Ronnie Scott sound guy. You know, it was a lineup from top to bottom that night. It was wonderful. And this, of course, at 30 degrees at sort of 10 p.m. It was a ridiculously sunny evening. That was wonderful. And then in the restaurant, we had these wonderful 3-course lunches with Maddie Martin, who's a great up-and-coming vocalist. She's mentored by Claire Martin and a real star of the future. So it was just really, really nice to see that through and enjoy it in such stonking weather.
0: And it's a virtual guarantee now, because last year you had very similar weather last year.
1: I don't like virtual guarantees. I prefer real ones.
0: Well, exactly, but that's two years on the banks. You've booked the weather.
1: We have. I mean, it's we're very lucky, but I think that midsummer weekend seems to be relatively if anything in the UK is relatively surefire for weather, but we're usually quite lucky, and it's been really fun to see that through this year.
0: And looking ahead to 2027, I don't doubt for one moment you've got that already booked.
1: Well, we can say the dates at least. It's the 17th to the 20th of June. Mm-hmm. I can't tell you anything about the acts, largely because I haven't signed any of them, but we've got some pretty good ideas.
0: They will be jazzy,
1: will be some epic things going on. I think it's going to be absolutely amazing.
0: And it's going to be great weather, because that's the way it works.
1: Absolutely.
0: Yeah. Excellent. Right, music-wise.
1: Music-wise, well, let's have a bit of Fleetwood Mac.
0: Oh, nice.
1: On the track. Let's have Never Going Back Again.
0: Fantastic.

0: Tim Quick here for West Wilts Radio down at Iford Manor, and we've come inside. The heat was getting to us, and we've caught up with Joe and Marianne. How are you doing?
1: Really good, thank you.
0: Really
1: surviving
0: good
1: in this heat.
0: Yes.
1: Good to see you back.
0: How have you coped with the heat?
1: Thankfully, these old buildings do have some cool spots inside them, so we can manage all right. And also out in the garden, finding some nice shady spots is good.
0: Yes, absolutely. We all need a few shady spots in the lack of aircon in a world in a country with lacking in aircon. It's good to have these kind of slightly kind of chilled buildings. Now we're going to have a quick chat about Butterfly Day.
1: Yes, we recently held our annual Moth and Butterfly Day.
0: Yes, let's not forget the moths.
1: Where we invited the local community to bring their families, bring a picnic, mm-hmm. and come and meet the guys from Butterfly Conservation, the charity, who actually came the evening before and trapped an awful lot of moths. In fact, they had 93 species of moths trapped.
0: Of moths.
1: For visitors to come and have a look at varying sizes. And then the visitors could enjoy a wander through our lovely conservation meadow, mm-hmm. where the guides from Butterfly Conservation were on hand to help people identify the different types of butterfly. And I think there were 17 different types of butterfly identified that day. So a really great educational experience. We also had the lovely Nolene Beasley set up a whole load of great butterfly moth related children's crafts. So there was loads for everyone to do and get stuck in, and really enjoy the day. We had great weather, so it was perfect for coming, stretching legs, seeing some butterflies and moths, doing some crafts, and then enjoying a picnic down by the river.
0: What's not to like?
1: Perfect.
0: What's not to 93 moths?
1: 93.
0: That's extraordinary.
2: It's actually quite low. So we've been doing this for, I think, over 20 years now. And I believe the record is 164 different moth species on one night.
0: Wow.
2: But we think it should have been more that year. But Aslan decided that he was very interested in the micro moths.
0: Oh, right.
2: And unfortunately,
0: okay.
2: A few of them escaped. So yes, but it's interesting each year because obviously depending on it's done at the same time each year, but depending on the weather each year, the weather that night, but also just generally across the year so far, we get very different species, and it's been fascinating seeing and mapping the species essentially that are here and that we see at different years.
0: And excuse my ignorance as regards moths relative to butterflies. Butterflies, I think of as being the kind of like they're the pretty ones. Are there pretty moths as well?
2: They're stunning.
0: Yeah.
2: Absolutely stunning. And it's so rare to get up close to moths because they're obviously not flying around during the day. And when they do get in your house, especially the big ones, I think most people are terrified of them and just want them out because they're just fluttering around the lights.
0: Yeah.
2: But the hawk moths in particular are absolutely gorgeous. The elephant hawk moth has a sort of pink underside. And what's lovely is when they release the moths at the end of the day, having done the counting and the sort of analysis of them, lots of the children, they were mobbed, and the children get to hold the moths before they get released, and it's lovely to see them so close up. But yeah, as I say, there's the sort of the large ones, and there's some really beautiful colours and markings, but there's also, I'm trying to remember the name of it and I can't, but there's one that looked just like a little twig,
0: right,
2: and
0: okay.
2: The kids were sure it was a twig, and then you look closer and you realise it's a moth, and its camouflage was extraordinary. And to be able to see this, it's just absolutely wonderful. And the kids were enthralled. I know my eldest was having a staring match, apparently, with one of the moths
0: long
2: time. I'm not quite sure who won. I'll have to ask him.
0: Yeah, he did.
2: Most likely.
0: He did, most likely, if he's a boy. Yeah. One of the other reasons why we're here is we're going to talk about... Well, we've found you. You're doing a bit of cleaning in a cottage at the moment. Now, one of the things I don't think we've ever talked about here is the fact that there are cottages here that you can rent. Well, there's a cottage.
2: Yeah. So Rowley Cottage is part of the old stables, essentially, mm-hmm. Next to the house. So the long, as you face Iford, if you know it, if you stand on the bridge and look towards Iford, you sort of have the manor on the right and then this long building to your left. And that was originally the shear shop where they used to shear the sheep, and the top floor used to be where they rolled out the lengths of cloths and looked for imperfections and measured it all out before they sent it off to London and other places. And over the years, that then became mainly stables for the subsequent owners of the manor, and in the early 1900s was converted into a residence. Mm-hmm. And we now use the main bulk of it for our offices and for staff accommodation. But then at the end, there's a cottage, a Rowley cottage, which was originally converted into a two-up, two-down mm-hmm. in the early 1900s by Peto's, well, it's one of his distant cousins, Gilbert Peto, who worked for him as a secretary. And he was training to be an architect, and he ended up marrying one of the housemaids. And so they converted what was then stables into a two-up, two-down for them to live on site here at Iford. And Gilbert went on to become an architect in Bath, and it's beautifully done. He put this sort of fake medieval porch on the front of the cottage, which is what you see if you walk out of the visitor car park. It's opposite the entrance where the cars drive in. There's this lovely little gate, and you walk up and this beautiful porch, and inside they've kept all of the sort of stabling features, and you can see all the wooden panelling that's the old stabling and stairs, and there's sort of old niches in the wall where you've got nowadays we've got a lamp, but it's where the old oil lamps used to be when they're mucking out the stables.
0: Yeah, yeah.
2: The old door. And then the cottage was extended in the 1930s by Sir Michael Peto, Harold's nephew, who had inherited from him. And it's now, we've got three large bedrooms upstairs, sort of super king size, with ensuite bathrooms for everyone. So it's a really nice space, and it's a good size. It's not really so much of a cottage anymore. It's a bit bigger.
0: Yeah, yeah.
2: But it's lovely because we welcome visitors from all over the world. In fact, just this morning, a family from Australia just left on their month tour of the UK, and they had a lovely stay. And we get lots of people from America. We also get lots of locals. We've had people from Winsley and people from Bath just come for weekend away and escape to the country, because it is so quiet here.
0: Yeah, no, exactly.
2: In the evening.
0: Yeah,
2: and it's great because you kind of got the best of both. It's self-catering, but if you're staying when the cafe and restaurants are open, that's obviously next door. Yeah. It's a short walk to the pubs.
0: Exactly.
2: You kind of have the best of both. And what's really special is that guests here are able to visit the main gardens as soon as the sun rises. Obviously not in the dark, because that wouldn't exactly be safe, but as soon as the sun rises, go and watch the sunset in the garden until 4 o'clock each day. So whether we're open to the public or not, and throughout the year, and say until 4 o'clock, they're very welcome in the main garden.
0: Sounds just about perfect. And it's beautifully cool in here on a hot day as well.
2: It is. It's those good old thick walls, good old cottages. As long as people remember that in old cottages, it's the inverse. You want to close your windows, close your curtains, close your doors during the heat of the day, and only open them at night. Then it should help keep you cool, as long as the stone doesn't warm up.
0: Yeah, exactly. Right. Let's go back to musically to the kind of like the first bit of our chat. It's a song, I believe, called, well, we're celebrating the kind of not the butterflies, we're celebrating the 93
3: to,
0: moths.
3: We absolutely want to recognise the moths with a song called Moth to a Flame by Swedish House Mafia.
0: Nice.

0: Tim Quick here for West Wilts Radio, and I'm back with William. Let's talk. Well, summer for me is food. Well, there's not too many months of the year that I'm not thinking about food.
1: Got to be outside food, hasn't it?
0: It's outside food, yes.
1: Provençal, terrace dining, sitting under the shade, looking out of the view, bit of charcuterie and
0: exactly
1: fresh breads.
0: Feasting.
1: Feasting. Well, we did some feasting last week because we did a wonderful birthday party for one of our regulars, and she wanted to, she just wanted something different for a big birthday. And so we more or less set fire to the bottom terrace.
0: Right.
1: It was great fun.
0: Okay.
1: And we had everything from salmon on an oak plank in an, a sort of, you know, just gently cooked in the smoke of a barbecue.
0: Yeah, yeah.
1: We had steaks fresh cooked and sliced through. Gosh, they were good. An abundance of salads and flatbreads and all sorts of things like that. And it was just so perfect on a hot evening. Mm-hmm. It was wonderful. An enormous amount of volumes of rosé that were drunk were fabulous. So, I mean, just great. And I think you're right. Feasting is what it's about.
0: Mm-hmm.
1: Down at the pubs, we're in the process of sorting out the outside garden at Freshford.
0: Yes.
1: The weather hasn't really helped. We can't plant it up until it cools off a bit.
0: Well, yeah, but no, you're absolutely right.
1: But
0: yeah,
1: the structure's in there now. And so we've ordered the benches. By the time this edition of our show stops being aired, the benches will be in place. And so it'll be open, and that's a wonderful thing. So although it'll be a little bit needing to be

0: if you're dropping in on a walk, it's exactly spot on. So that's running and trading, and we're running that through to the end of half term in Michaelmas. So that'll be that November, isn't it? Start of November.
1: That's so you, Michaelmas.
0: What's that?
1: That's so you, Michaelmas.
0: Michaelmas. Well, sort of, they call it Michaelmas.
1: Well, yes, true.
0: There you go. I'm not going to. I don't know if we'll shut on Michaelmas necessarily.
1: No. But maybe not. Maybe not.
0: Yeah, so that's kind of what's going on there. We've got a lot of private dining going on. It's really fun. I love private dining events because they're so bespoke. And it's fun. And Matt gets to play with menus. And I get to play with drinks. And it just all comes together in this beautiful, personalised way. And it's space that I could really lend itself to.
1: It's something perhaps we never talk about. You are very open here. Obviously, there's the menu and there's kind of prescribed events. But you're very open to kind of private events.
0: No, that's absolutely right.
1: So kind of just reach out to the team.
0: Well, one of the great things of being shut in the evenings is that we're actually available in the evenings.
1: Yes.
0: If you saw what I mean. And although, obviously, we have the pubs now, so we're busy with those in the evenings, actually. The team really enjoy it. You know, when Granny always used to say a change is as good as a rest?
1: Yes.
0: I think for everyone in the business, it's really nice to have something that's something to look forward to as a different event. Not that we don't love our day-to-day. We do. We wouldn't do it otherwise. But
1: to do something slightly off-piste.
0: A little bit off-piste, which can allow them to stretch their legs. It's where the supper clubs come in as well.
1: Yes, exactly.
0: So there's lots to play with.
1: Yeah.
0: It's great fun.
1: Absolutely. So just if you've got an event coming up and you sort of think, well, I'd like to do something a little bit different, then reach out to the team. Yeah. They will happily help design it with you. Okay, so after all the talk about food, what sort of tune is going to put us in the mood to have some outside dining?
0: Oh, I've always loved Corinne Bailey Rae's Put Your Records On.
1: Oh, great. Nice.

0: Tim Quick here for West Wilts Radio down at Iford Manor, and we're in the cafe up by the kitchen, and we've got two newish recruits, new apprentices in the form of Eddie and Nala. So let's come to you first, kind of Eddie. How long have you been here? When did you start?
1: The 12th of June.
0: Oh right, okay. So we're into kind of month two then. Enjoying it so far?
1: Yeah, it's really fun actually.
0: Yeah, and what tasks have you been given? Have you been thrown in at the deep end or?
1: I've been put on two desserts.
0: Oh right, okay.
1: Yeah, so I've just prepped my Italian meringue.
0: Yeah. Are these new skills or kind of like? Did you come from a? What's your background?
1: Well, like my family.
0: Oh, well, coming into kind of like the whole culinary world. Is it totally fresh to you, this, or have you come from a catering background?
1: No, not really. I just did college, but yeah, that was it really.
0: Okay, yeah. But have you always had a passion for cooking and all culinary things?
1: I've just really liked food, like my entire life, and it's just been really interesting to me.
0: Yeah, yeah. Good stuff. So you're enjoying it. You're going to stick with it, yeah.
1: Mm-hmm.
0: So Italian meringues is your kind of thing. What other specialities have they given you?
1: Cherry tarts.
0: Yeah. So is this for the cafe or for the kind of like for the?
1: This is for the restaurant.
0: Yeah.
1: Yeah. Cherry tarts, lemon posset, ice cream.
0: Oh, lemon posset. Yeah. Yeah. What's been going down well? I expect the ice creams have been going down well.
1: Yeah, the ice creams and lemon possets.
0: I was going to say, with the weather we've been having, that's exactly what you want. That's exactly what you want. Let's quickly pass over to Nala then. So, did you join at roughly the same time?
2: I joined about 2.5 months ago now. So
0: okay, so a little bit longer. Yeah. Oh, okay. Does that mean you get to kind of like boss him about a bit?
2: Sometimes.
0: Yeah.
2: rarely, though.
0: Yeah.
2: Kind of leave that to chef.
0: Okay, fair. You know, exactly. Yeah, Matt's the proper one who gets to boss you around.
2: Yeah, 100%.
0: Yeah.
2: He's definitely the guy to go to.
0: And as he's not here, does he boss you around?
2: It's his job.
0: Yeah.
2: I mean, if he doesn't, then I don't learn.
0: So. Well, no, exactly. So Eddie's been given desserts. What about yourself?
2: I do all the cafe food. So
0: okay.
2: Like all the sandwiches, the soups, the quiches, side salads, and all of that. It's all prepped pretty much by me.
0: Yeah.
2: And then like all the pastries and stuff for the coffee section of the cafe is prepped by my sous chef, Amy.
0: Right, okay.
2: So it's kind of like a joint run thing.
0: Yeah, yeah.
2: But in summary, I'd say it's pretty good.
0: Yeah. Are you enjoying it?
2: Yeah, I am enjoying it. It's really good.
0: Yeah. How does it work? Are you going to be moving on to kind of like other, like Eddie does desserts? Do you swap around or? Do you build up your skill set?
2: So at the moment, I do the cafe and sometimes I do help out with the restaurant, but I also help out at Freshford.
0: Yeah.
2: The inn at Freshford, which is the other location we have, which is also really good food. So it just kind of varies. It just helping out each other whenever needed, and everything's learning, so it's all really good.
0: Yeah. No, yeah. great stuff. Right, well let's jump to a piece of music now. We're going with your choice.
2: We gave you
0: both a choice, and we've gone ladies first as regards musical choices.
2: Yeah.
0: Now here we are in the middle of July, but and it's glorious sunshine. But I think you're jumping ahead a few months, and employing a bit of a weather change as well. So what's your musical choice?
2: November Rain by Guns N' Roses.
0: Nice
2: like
0: one.
2: Rock and metal kind of music. Yeah, really like that.
0: Perfect choice.

0: West Sports Radio here, Tim Quick down at Iford Manor, and I'm back with William just to finish off after our glorious time down
1: it's
0: here.
1: It's been lovely to see you.
0: Yeah, no, absolutely. Smashing to see you on such a glorious day.
1: Yeah, it's amazing. I mean, this summer is just proving to be a gift, the second half of the summer, isn't it?
0: And the gift that keeps giving.
1: Set fair for the way through, which is wonderful. It does make things a lot easier when we have this sort of consistency, and I do envy the Spanish,
0: yeah.
1: You know, running a business in a beautiful environment where you can predict the weather.
0: Where you know exactly
1: a little bit
0: what's
1: more.
0: Gonna be. Yeah, no,
1: but,
0: absolutely.
1: No, it's wonderful. It's been great. I'm looking forward to the autumn. I love the autumn. Do you know my favourite month of the year is September?
0: Yes.
1: Actually.
0: Yeah.
1: And I look forward to September every year because it's when you get the kaleidoscope of colours in that one moment where all of the colours come together after the heat of the summer and the brown of the grass and the crusted nature of the high of summer.
0: Yeah.
1: I just think that autumn moment is fabulous.
0: I agree.
1: So I look forward to that, and we shall look forward to chatting in the midst of that autumn period.
0: Absolutely. That, the slight autumnal change. Yes, no, absolutely. But thank you for your company today. And we will, as you say, see you, I guess, probably back end of August.
1: Yeah. Absolutely.
0: Okay.
1: See you then.
0: Have a good one.

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1: The Duke and Duchess of Sussex are coming back to England 6 years after they relocated to California. Prince Harry and Meghan will move into a non-royal residence outside of London. Next, the proportion of GCSE entries awarded top grades has risen from last year, but the rate scoring a decent pass has returned to pre-pandemic levels. Hundreds of thousands of teenagers across England, Wales and Northern Ireland are receiving their GCSE and BTEC results. Here's one of them.
2: I've done very well. Very happy with my results. I was very nervous, but no, they've all gone really well. I got 8 in history and drama, and then I got 7.77 in biology, chemistry and physics.
1: The Prime Minister is pledging a new crackdown on organised waste crime. Andy Burnham says the days of gangs making easy money from illegal dumpings are over, and people with type 2 diabetes could get access to a new weekly insulin jab. It would replace daily injections and cut the number of injections needed by 86%. That's the latest from Radio News Hub. I'm Tanita Sims.
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1: Good morning, Sirius. It's Tuesday, August the 18th. I hope I find you well. I hope I find you enjoying a day where it's not quite as sunny as it's been. It's a little bit more of a chill in the air. There's a bit of breeze, which is lovely, lovely. So, Talkin' Tunes. I apologise in advance. My speech is not great today. It will come and go, and I apologise, but hopefully it'll be clear enough for the show. So, Talkin' Tunes. The tunes today will be coming from live music. We're going to have all sorts of different artists. We've got the Goo Goo Dolls coming up, George Michael, Andrea Bocelli, Wet Wet Wet, Phil Collins, all sorts of live artists. Some cracking music. I hope you will enjoy those. That's the tunes. The talk, that is coming from three guests. Somewhere in the middle of the show, we've got an interview that my colleague Jeremy Robertson did with the Wildflower Cafe over in Westwood. A fascinating little chat with them. So that'll be somewhere around the middle of the 2 hours. In the first hour, we've got not Richard Osman from the House of Games. We've got Helen Baker from the House of Colour. So we're going to welcome Helen from, as we say, the intriguingly titled House of Colour, to find out what that's all about. And in hour two, we've got Derek Hunt from the Bowls Club. Slightly less intriguing as a title, but I'm sure equally interesting, as I say, Derek Hunt from the BOA Bowls Club. But we will speak to Helen the other side of our first piece of music. As I say, it's the Goo Goo Dolls and their iconic song, Iris.
2: You turn my guitar on.

0: That's a song, isn't it? That's a song. That is Iris from the Goo Goo Dolls, live from Buffalo. That's back to 2004. I was on a plane the other day and I watched City of Angels, Nicolas Cage and Meg Ryan, which is that song came from that. Beautiful film and a fantastic song. As I say, Iris from the Goo Goo Dolls. Welcome to Talking Tunes, 18th of August, and in this first hour, we're welcoming Helen Baker from the House of Colour. Good morning to you, Helen. How are you?
1: Good morning, Tim. I'm good, thanks.
0: Good, good, good, good. Now, you are a House of Colour consultant and, as it says on your website, self-confessed colour geek.
1: I am.
0: It's accepted to be called geek, isn't it? I'm called geek.
1: Geek is chic, isn't it?
0: Geek is chic, geek is chic. So, what's House of Colour, what's the service all about?
1: So, House of Colour have actually been going for 40 years, and it's personal colour analysis. So, it basically is a process of using coloured drapes mm-hmm. to drape under someone's face to look to see which tones of the colours work best with their skin, hair and eye colour.
0: Right.
1: And then that translates into a seasonal palette. And I've got some here where you can just see all the different colours.
0: Okay, so they're a bit like kind of paint.
1: A bit like paint swatches.
0: Yeah.
1: But there's one for spring, summer, autumn, winter. And basically that's sort of divided into either warm or cool tones of colours and then bright or muted tones of those colours.
0: Right, okay.
1: So when you have your palette of colours, it's really helpful when you're going shopping, when you're sorting your wardrobe. And basically it helps people to pick the right colours that are complementary to their skin tone and their natural colouring. And it makes them look really healthy, really alive, really bright, really vibrant. And it saves money.
0: Yeah, yeah.
1: It saves time. I can walk into a shop, I think it's a superpower. I can discard several clothing rails if they're not in my colours. I can zoom in and buy colours that work for me, whether that's pre-loved or new.
0: Yeah, yeah.
1: It's all about shopping smarter.
0: Yeah.
1: And it's better for the planet and it's better for the purse, really.
0: Absolutely. So you can save money and, like you say, save the planet as well.
1: Exactly.
0: What's not to like?
1: And it also, it's not just clothes, but it's makeup as well, because mm-hmm. for anyone who uses makeup, that's pigment that we're adding to our face, to our skin.
0: Yeah, yeah.
1: So we want to make sure that they're in the right tones as well. And some people use this information for interiors. I mean, I bought a cream mini because cream is in my palette.
0: Okay.
1: My morning mug that I have my cup of tea out of are in my bright spring colours. I'm not sure when this starts to become a bit of a problem, but I'm not prepared
0: to be your therapist on this one, yeah. So is this something you've always been fascinated by?
1: I've always loved colour. And now understanding my own personal colour has sort of, it's almost put the puzzle pieces into place of why I like the colours I like.
0: Yes.
1: I've always been interested in design. I'm a former primary school teacher as well, so it's almost like education about colour.
0: Yeah, yeah.
1: And learning about my own preferences on colour, and it's sort of bringing the two together. And it's how we show up in the world.
0: Yeah, yeah.
1: And I think it's, you know, you and your listeners may have examples in their heads of if you put an item of clothing on in the morning and you feel a bit flat,
0: yeah.
1: a bit nothing, compared to if you put an item of clothing on and you feel really good.
0: Yeah,
1: you
0: yeah.
1: feel a bit more buoyant, a bit more lifted. And that's often the difference between colour. And it's the impact and power of that colour.
0: So it's not just that it's a favourite shirt or whatever.
1: It's
0: the colour of it.
1: Yeah, yeah. And sometimes people comment that, oh, people have given me compliments when I wear this colour because
0: yeah.
1: it's connecting with their own personal colouring in some way.
0: And it's sort of bringing out the best.
1: Exactly, yeah.
0: You said earlier on that kind of bringing out your own kind of preference of colour. Did you have a preference of colour and did it match with what?
1: I've always been drawn to bright colours,
0: mm-hmm.
1: and I am a spring palette person, so I am drawn to those bright, I use the word splashy, almost like paint-like colours.
0: Yeah, yeah.
1: And they work really well for me. Like, for example, today I'm wearing a bright red dress,
0: yeah.
1: And I know that that's a colour that works really well on me. I've actually got a black T-shirt here. If I hold that up,
0: yeah, yeah.
1: The difference between a black that sort of drains my colouring,
0: yeah, yeah.
1: compared to
0: yeah,
1: a red that lifts
0: yeah, yeah.
1: it,
0: yeah, yeah.
1: That's the impact of colour, really. And people kind of experience that in their homes. If you have some fresh flowers, for example, people often like flowers because of the colour it brings into their homes.
0: Yeah, yeah.
1: So this is all about, I think of it as sort of colour well-being. It's not just, it's not a sort of fashion service. It's actually about which colours lift you up and make you feel really good.
0: And it's all about the mental health these days, isn't it? We were listening to the news as it was going out 10 minutes or so ago, and yeah, it's all doom and gloom, isn't it? So
1: it is, but colour brings
0: something that brings...
1: Colour brings joy, and, you know, we all have to wear clothes, so we may as well wear the ones that are in our best colours that make us look and feel good, because you're going to have a better day if you're wearing your... if you're wearing really good colours.
0: Yes. Are your clientele mainly female? Or I'm guessing it's...
1: I've analysed probably over 500 women compared to about 25 men.
0: Yeah.
1: So men are interested.
0: But it applies to men
1: as much as women.
0: It's just...
1: And often it's partners or relations of a female that might have had it done that want to then encourage their loved ones.
0: Yeah.
1: Again, because it helps them shop smarter. So it is, and it's all ages. I have clients as young as sort of teenagers, particularly like girls who want to know their prom dress colour, for example.
0: Yes, yeah.
1: Through to, I've seen people in their 90s who just want a bit of clarity on which colours they suit. I quite often do colour parties.
0: I
1: can see people individually one by one or in small groups, but colour parties are quite fun, because you get to do that with more people.
0: Yeah, yeah.
1: And it's really lovely to see which colours make their loved ones kind of shine as well, and witness that.
0: Yeah, yeah.
1: And they're sort of doing it as a group. So it's a really fun thing to do. You know, different generations can do it together, a group of friends can do it together, family, a social group. It's really applicable to anyone.
0: And has there been quite radical kind of changes for people?
1: There have been, yeah. I mean, it sounds quite grand to say, but I've had quite a few clients who've said it's been life-changing.
0: Yeah, yeah.
1: It's often been a springboard from, you know, perhaps if people are to crossroads in a particular time of their life, or coming out of a difficult period of time.
0: Yeah.
1: It just gives them something positive to focus on, and it's a practical tool.
0: Yeah.
1: You get with an appointment, you get a fan of coloured fabric swatches.
0: Mm-hmm.
1: So that helps you actually go into the shops and identify which colours are in your palette. So it just helps you, rather than being overwhelmed by every single item in a shop, it just helps you keep stick to your palette, and then everything in your palette will mix and match together, meaning you can make lots of different outfits from a smaller amount of clothes.
0: Yes, sounds good. Yeah. Right, let's get back to the music, and we'll talk to the other side of a bit of George Michael, who is through.

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1: We're treating you with the music this morning. We found Iris by the Goo Goo Dolls, and that was through from George Michael's Symphonica album. Cracking song. I'm joined by Helen Baker from the House of Colour, and we're talking all about colour. So what are the benefits of all of this? Like you say, you've talked, there's some money savings to be had.
2: Yeah, so even things like if you're shopping to go away, and if you use your palette of colours to be your sort of steering guide of the colours you take with you, you can actually find that because tops and bottoms mix and match a lot more,
1: yeah,
2: you can actually save on luggage.
1: All right,
2: so
1: okay.
2: So luggage allowance if you're travelling on a plane.
1: That can costly.
2: I went on holiday a few years ago for 5 days, and I just took a little carry-on rucksack full of a few colours in my palette that all mixed and matched together, and it meant I didn't have to pay for extra luggage. It stops you impulse buying. So those things that you're sort of perhaps tempted, I'll treat myself to a new top or whatever, this helps you. You have a certain criteria of keywords in your palette that help define all your choices. It just makes you a bit more conscious when you're making decisions about, is this a good decision? Is this going to work in my wardrobe? To me, it's all about value per wear.
1: Yeah.
2: There's no point having, and often we have expensive items in our wardrobe that we don't actually wear that much. I'm all about buying less, but buying better, and actually wearing those items a lot more every day. So you actually save in multiple ways.
1: I'm immediately drawn back to the good life and the posh frock.
2: Yeah.
1: Yeah.
2: Exactly that.
1: Yeah.
2: But you could, you know, and this is about wearing items in different ways. If you love an item, wear it. I've got a red dress on today,
1: yeah,
2: and I'm off to the supermarket after this.
1: Yeah.
2: You know, I'm not afraid of going, using a dress that I'd sometimes save for best in a previous life, to actually put on some trainers, and I can still live my life and feel good at the same time.
1: Yes. So is it just about colour, or is it like, you know, oh, I've already owned 10 t-shirts, or do
2: so,
1: I...
2: One of the main service that I offer is colour analysis, which I've been talking about. Another service I offer is personal style.
1: Yeah.
2: So that's sort of the second piece of the jigsaw, in a way, that what style suit you.
1: Mm-hmm.
2: So things like, I look at different face shapes, determine which necklines are good for people.
1: Yeah.
2: What scale of pattern works good on you? Is it small polka dot or little ditzy floral print, or is it a large scale, much more floral dramatic print, for example? Different trouser types, because quite often, particularly women, struggle with different types of jeans,
1: yes,
2: for example, or trousers. There's so many different styles and cuts and fits out there.
1: Yeah.
2: What works for you? What works for your body? It's not about, are you a pear or are you an apple shape, which is what things used to be kind of in the past. This is about sort of your top shoulder line. It's like your coat hanger. So what shape are you? What shape is your body? Do you like a relaxed fit where things are just kind of flowing, or do you like a bit more of a structured fit, or do you like a mix of both? So it's kind of understanding your body, but understanding your body in terms of its silhouette and the fit that you like, rather than actual measurements or shapes in that way. And then people are making good decisions when they buy, because they know it works for their colours, they know it works for their style, it's going to be a piece that's regularly worn, and hopefully people open their wardrobes and feel really good and positive about everything that's in there.
1: Yes. That I could pick from a number of these rather than none of them.
2: And sometimes people say they feel stressed or frustrated when they're trying to find an outfit, and they'll try, you know, tens of different things on in their wardrobe and have a bed piled high of clothing they've tried. This just streamlines the options, because you know everything in your wardrobe works.
1: Yeah.
2: Everything mixes and matches with the colours. So what do you feel like wearing? And it should be effortless.
1: Yes. Now, we talked seasonal earlier on, and you said you were all about the spring palette, kind of. So are you spring palette across the year?
2: I am,
1: yes,
2: because this is based on my skin, hair and eye colour.
1: Yes.
2: So I've got quite bright colouring, and the bright palette suits my colouring.
1: Yeah.
2: So that's why I don't wear, for example, blacks or greys, because they're quite draining on me. I've got better neutrals, so for me, browns and blues and creams. Cream is better than white for me, for example. And I am that palette throughout the whole calendar year.
1: Mm-hmm.
2: Sometimes I find it easier to wear my bright colours in the spring and summer calendar time,
1: yeah,
2: and harder in the autumn and winter time. But I might lean into my darker neutrals in the winter time when the light gets a bit darker,
1: yes,
2: anyway. But because this is all based largely on your own colouring,
1: mm-hmm,
2: and your colours stay the same throughout the year, even if your skin tans more in the summertime, you colour within your season, but your eye pigment doesn't change.
1: Right, okay.
2: So
1: your colour is your colour.
2: Your colour is your colour.
1: Across,
2: yes,
1: the season.
2: Yeah. Yeah. Which means you only do this once.
1: Yes.
2: It's a one-off investment.
1: Yeah.
2: Which means you've got that information for life. You only do it once.
1: I was going to say that was my next question. So it's across the seasons, but is it the same for life? So
2: it is.
1: Yeah, right.
2: So
1: okay.
2: even if someone's hair colour goes from a more pigmented colour to then grey to then white, you still remain the same season. Your eye pigment hasn't changed.
1: Right. Okay.
2: And you will just colour within your season. So you'll still suit that palette of colours.
1: Yeah.
2: Yeah.
1: Okay.
2: So if someone, for example, if someone has hair dye in their hair, I'll sort of tie that back or put a sort of spa toweling headband on just to make sure we're only analysing eye colour and skin colour.
1: Yeah, but like you say, if somebody goes white, grey, whatever,
2: it's eye
1: pigment.
2: Yeah, eye pigment leads, basically, yeah.
1: Wow.
2: Yeah.
1: And what is the main... I should know, is it green? Is that the kind of the standard eye pigment? Or?
2: I've seen hundreds of people and hundreds of different eye colours.
1: Right, okay.
2: I mean, there really is from a really pale blue through to a green, a hazel, steely blue, brown. There's just a whole spectrum of, like we have all different coloured skin tones.
1: Yes.
2: The same,
1: yeah.
2: You know, we are just a genetic mix of our parents. So,
1: yeah, yeah.
2: You know, everyone's eye colour is slightly different. And... yeah, there may be eye experts out there who say there's a bit more of a dominant colour. For me, I just see lots and lots of different colours.
1: You see what you see.
2: Yeah.
1: Yeah, yeah. So the main things are eye pigment, hair colour.
2: Yeah.
1: Like you say, face shape, skin tone.
2: Yeah.
1: But the skin tone... kind of, even if it, like you say, there's a lot of people perhaps a bit more tanned than they would normally be at the moment, but that's kind of...
2: That's still fine.
1: Yeah.
2: Any listeners out there who know about foundations will know that you either get warm tone foundations or cool tone foundations,
1: mm-hmm,
2: and the same applies for your skin tone. So if you are warm, you'll tan warm.
1: Mm-hmm.
2: If you're cool, you'll tan in a cool way. So you'll still be warm or cool even if you have a tan.
1: Right.
2: Yeah.
1: Okay, good stuff, good,
2: yeah,
1: stuff. Right, let's have a short piece of music now. Andrea Bocelli and I'll go with Veronica Berti, who I think is possibly Andrea Bocelli's wife, but I will Google that. And this is him doing the Italian version of Something Stupid.

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2: Good morning, it's Talking Tunes here on West Wilts Radio, Tuesday, August the 18th. And I'm here with Helen Baker from the House of Colour. We're talking all about colour. So how do people get hold of your services?
3: So there's a House of Colour website, and so people can look up House of Colour. So I have a home studio in Bradford-on-Avon, so you can either search by region, and I come up as the local consultant here, or House of Colour Helen Baker, and they'll find me.
2: Okay.
3: I'm also on Instagram, and my name is House of Colour Helen there.
2: Right. Okay. And I've looked at the website, so colour analysis, style consultations, makeup sessions, wardrobe edits, personal shopping, colour and style day, colour analysis parties, group workshops, talks and events.
3: Yeah.
2: The lot.
3: I'm really interested in collaborating with people on wellness. So anyone looking at organising a wellness event, I like doing talks and mini workshops. Mm-hmm. So anything that helps give confidence to women. This time of year is often a bit like a sort of new school year starting.
2: Yes,
3: it's kind of a time where people are often thinking, oh, I'd like to start a new project, or I'm thinking about me again. Perhaps I've got a bit of time to think, oh, actually, I'd like to invest in me as we go into the autumn and winter time. A bit like a sort of new year start. Mm-hmm. It's almost that time of the year. So it can be a really nice time to think about yourself again, rather than the busyness of the summer, that's all finished, perhaps the start of a new school year, and that transition time. So it gives people the time to reflect and think, how do I want to show up in the world? How do I want to express myself? And often coming for a colour analysis or a style analysis just gives them that confidence that they're perhaps looking for.
2: Yeah, absolutely. You're not missing your primary school years.
3: I'm not. I mean, I love being with the children and doing lots of creative things, but I feel like I'm doing that creatively within my within the sessions that I run. So, it's a good fit for me.
2: So how many years ago did you wave goodbye to that?
3: 15 years ago.
2: Oh gosh, right. Okay.
3: It's been a while since I've been in the classroom, but there's still a teacher in me.
2: Yeah. Oh, you missed the COVID years and all that.
3: Yes. I wasn't there over COVID.
2: Good stuff. So let's recap over everything we've talked about here. What is colour analysis all about?
3: So it's, as I mentioned before, a process of using coloured drapes to work out which are the best colours for you.
2: Mm-hmm.
3: The way that works is that, first of all, there's a process of using pairs of drapes, one warm toned, one cool toned.
2: Yep.
3: Put them under someone's face, take one away, and look to see which of the two connects better with that person's colouring.
2: Yeah.
3: And basically, we do 7 pairs of drapes, which is like slices through the whole rainbow.
2: Yeah.
3: So you see the whole spectrum on someone, and that determines if they're warm or cool toned. And then, whichever half of the colour wheel they sit in, warm or cool toned, we compare the two warm palettes, if they're warm, or the two cool palettes, if they're cool, to work out if they suit the more vibrant colours of that palette or the more muted colours of that palette. And that determines which season you are.
2: Okay.
3: So it's a tried and tested method.
2: Absolutely. Do you get people who kind of fight against

0: Yeah.
1: Good stuff. Good stuff. So people can head to the website and book any of these things. Which, if we were guiding people kind of towards something, like a one-off event, like you say, either individually or a group is a nice thing to do it with, isn't it?
0: Yeah, I think anyone who is perhaps feeling a bit overwhelmed with the choice of clothes out there, or a bit uninspired by their wardrobe, or just needs a sort of confidence boost in some way,
1: yeah.
0: Colour analysis can be a really nice start, because it's connecting back with your true colours,
1: yeah.
0: And rather than being led by what brands tell you to wear, mm-hmm. or an influencer, for example,
1: yeah.
0: you use your colouring as a starting point, so you're making a really informed decision based on your own colouring.
1: Yeah.
0: And also, it's worth saying that as part of an individual or a small group consultation, it's not just clothes. So House of Colour have their own makeup range.
1: Yeah.
0: So we actually have a makeover session, which is really fun. And often, you know, people have been perhaps doing their makeup in the same way for years, if not decades.
1: Yeah.
0: And this just helps them try on in my home studio is all in natural daylight, so nothing is under artificial light.
1: Yeah.
0: We try on different shades of makeup in natural light to see which ones enhance their natural colouring. And it's a very much a natural look. It's not looking made up at all, but it's just which colours best enhance their natural colouring, their eyes,
1: yeah.
0: really.
1: Yeah, yeah, yeah. And you can presumably have a makeup one and a clothes one, or yeah. a colour one. Or
0: yeah, depending on your needs. You know, I do wardrobe edits for people. I do personal shopping either in person or digitally online.
1: Yeah.
0: I can come to people's homes. So mm-hmm. if someone would rather I came to them, I can do that.
1: Yeah.
0: Or people can come to my home studio in Bradford-on-Avon. I do talks in different village halls to different social groups.
1: Mm-hmm.
0: I'm fairly flexible. I've got wheels, so I can travel, and I just yep. bring all my kit with me. But it's just a really fun, empowering day for
1: because you're not bringing clothes as such. You're
0: no,
1: bringing swatches and
0: yeah,
1: whatever.
0: The drapes yeah. of colours I bring yeah. with me. And I talk all about the colour wheel, because really I want people to see colour through a whole new lens.
1: Yeah, yeah.
0: And it's just making more informed decisions. But on my Google business page, people can read testimonials of what it's like to be at an appointment.
1: Mm-hmm.
0: And it really is fun, it's empowering, it's yeah. confidence building, it's a little boost. And I would just recommend it to anyone, because, as I said, you only do it once. I it's often the equivalent price of like a spa experience.
1: Yeah.
0: Whereas that might last a day or two, this, you have the information every time you make a decision.
1: You're right, that's a one-off event. That's yeah. really a true one-off event.
0: It is, yeah. yeah. yeah. And it's just, it's a really fun experience to do it with your friends and family and your yeah. loved ones, because often people get really excited and then they'll continue that chat, the same chat about colours, finding things in their palettes as they go shopping together or if they're going out together. And it's just, it's a really bonding experience that's positive for anyone and everyone.
1: Yeah. Good stuff. Right, so remind us again of the website.
0: So the website is House of Colour, and then you can look for me in the search bar or the map for Bradford-on-Avon or Wiltshire and Helen Baker.
1: Brilliant. Thank you, Helen.
0: Thanks,
1: and
0: Tim.
1: And apologies that the studio is quite as hot as it is. It's cooling down a little bit.
0: We've survived,
1: bit.
0: It's fine.
1: Still 30 degrees according to the thing over here.
0: Everyone's but in no, the same boat, aren't they?
1: Everyone is in the same boat. But I can see by the trees out there, there is a breeze.
0: It's a welcome breeze.
1: A welcome breeze. Thank you very much indeed. Right, wet, blue for you, live from the Royal Albert Hall.

0: How's it all going?
1: Oh, yay! Oh, yay! Oh, yay! You are listening to West Wilts Radio!
2: You are indeed listening to West Wilts Radio. It is Tuesday morning, Tuesday, August the 18th, and you're listening to Talking Tunes. My thanks to Helen Baker from the House of Colour for the first part of the show. We're popping over to an interview now that my colleague Jeremy Robertson did with Paul and Lulu from the Westwood Wildflower Cafe. So let's catch up with them and I'll see you the other side.
3: Good morning, this is Jeremy Robertson and I'm at the Wildflower Cafe in Westwood today. So let's find out a bit about it. So what's the background to the cafe?
4: Well, we didn't intend initially to start a cafe, although it's always been something we'd have loved to have done. But it started with the building itself. Many people know it as the old nursery school, and before that it was a wartime building that Royal Enfield used.
3: Of course, yeah.
4: And we used to pass it, and it was empty and sad and unloved, and we kept thinking we could do something with that. And I'll let Paul tell you a bit about what we were doing up until that point and still do now.
5: Yeah, so we've been running a community interest company called Meadow in My Garden. So we're a wildflower meadow specialist. Uh-huh. And we've been very busy with that for 15 years up and down the country at shows and selling online. And we've been thinking gradually about being much more home-based. So there was a sort of sense in which we'd been looking for somewhere where we could really establish ourselves. And we saw this building, and originally the thought was, well, surely we could use it maybe for storage or for an office. And then gradually it dawned on us that this little adventure is something much more than that. And it was much more to do with extending our work, which is all about raising awareness about the state of the natural world and what we can individually do about it.
3: Oh, that sounds really good. So have the parish council been helpful in terms of organising all of this?
5: They have been really supportive, both supportive in general as a council, and also we've had amazing support. I'll mention Rupert in particular, who's been our main point of contact, who has been incredibly hands-on. When you say to Rupert, any chance you could help us getting some topsoil in?
3: Yeah.
5: Rupert turns up with a trailer full of topsoil, tons of the stuff, takes the fence down, backs the trailer up, and then spends a full day grafting with you know, so there's a lot of that. And we've really been blown away by the support we've had.
3: Brilliant. So obviously you say you've been up and down the country, so you've been sort of drawn into Wiltshire as a sort of permanent base now, have you, and Westwood in particular?
5: So I started the business in Wiltshire in Devizes. I'd been in Devizes for 30 years. So this was, you know, very much my patch. And Lulu and I have been together in Freshford for 5 years.
3: Mm-hmm.
5: So I hadn't really been particularly aware of Westwood. We passed through it on our way to the greengrocers in Bradford-on-Avon, and hadn't really, you know, spent much time. And we've been really very charmed by it, getting to know it through this building.
3: That's brilliant.
5: Yeah.
3: So for people who are coming to find you, whereabouts exactly in Westwood are you?
5: Well, people get a little bit confused. We are in the old, it's Upper Westwood, and it's in the old nursery school building, which people generally know, but not far away from Downside Nursery, just a couple of hundred metres along the road. People tend to know that. And we have a massive sign saying Wildflower Cafe, so
3: that's
5: hopefully
3: good.
5: People can't miss
3: it. Sort of the top entrance to the village park, really, isn't it? That sort of thing. And it's quite good if you've been walking along the canal and you come up the hill, because you're basically the first thing you come to. So if someone was to turn up at the Wildflower Cafe at the moment, what can they expect to find?
5: Let me pass you back to Lulu to answer that question.
4: We open as a cafe from Friday to Sunday, and at the moment we're serving teas, coffees, cold drinks, iced lollies and some snacks, and we try to go for very natural things, organic where possible, and we have some delicious cakes. Eventually, by probably sometime this autumn, we are going to start doing breakfasts and lunches as well.
3: Oh, that sounds good.
4: And we're looking at a selection of lovely salads and frittata and some simple things like that.
3: Well, that sounds really good. So you're open from, is it 10 till 4?
4: 9 till 3.
3: No, 9 till 3. Okay.
4: 9 till 3, yes. Okay. Is it 9:30? Oh, gosh, we keep getting muddled up, actually. I think we've sent out different messages of our time. 9:30 till 3.
3: 9:30
5: till 3,
3: officially. Right, okay.
4: When we get stragglers in later, we still serve them. If the coffee machine's still on, then we carry on serving
3: that's
4: coffee.
3: Good. So a nice early Saturday breakfast sounds like a good thing.
4: Yes, it would be very nice.
3: So you said about frittatas, but, you know, cooked breakfast, stuff like that? Or?
4: I think we're still working on our menu, and I know one of the things we'd like to have is a lovely homemade granola with berries and yoghurt.
3: Nice.
4: And so we'll try and go for lots of fresh vegetables and fruit wherever possible.
3: That's brilliant.
4: But it's the menu is evolving at this moment.
3: That's great. And I saw a post on Facebook, I think, yesterday. You've got an exhibition coming up soon. What's that?
5: Yeah, so what we're imagining here is so much more than just a cafe.
3: Mm-hmm.
5: So the cafe's open Friday through Sunday. But Tuesday to Thursday, we're running as an art and ecology centre, you could call it.
3: Right.
5: So we're already, Lulu's been for some time before we'd even officially opened, running a sort of pottery play session.
3: Oh, brilliant.
5: Things around sort of, we're going to be running an art class on a Tuesday afternoon, there'll be music events, and the ideas keep coming in. Probably a meditation class will be coming soon. So the building will very much be a hub for the community.
3: That's great.
5: We will open right the way through the year. So, you know, we're still, it's early days, but sort of lots of ideas. And I can't remember your question.
3: It was about the exhibition that's coming up. So
5: exhibitions, in a way, what we're doing is constantly, and we already have quite a lot of local art on display. Mm-hmm. So we've got Matt Waite's lovely pottery, and we've got Sam's beautiful turned woodwork displayed. So the idea is that we have a sort of, we can showcase local artists.
3: That's great.
5: We can't do it all at once.
3: Yeah.
5: There's lots of ideas about, because we don't have much wall space.
3: No.
5: We could open up as a little gallery, sort of pop-up gallery, with easels and all that.
3: That sounds brilliant.
4: The other thing we're very involved in is that locals and the parish council have been evolving an idea about developing the park itself.
3: There's a big questionnaire that's gone out.
4: That's gone out, and we'll have copies of the questionnaire here. And the cafe serves as a really good place to showcase the ideas about the park. And our involvement is particularly around biodiversity, because we're so well placed, being right on the edge of the park, that we really want to help champion the developing the biodiversity of the park, and looking at all the solutions in dry weather like this. It really brings it to the forefront of our minds about how we harvest water and important things like that. It's a beautiful park already, and it can evolve, and it can also evolve to cope with the changing climate.
3: Mm.
4: One of the things you might have seen on Facebook, because we're not very good at keeping up with what's going on Facebook, is that we hope to, alongside the questionnaires, put out lots of images and ideas. So we'll exhibit those. Starting this weekend, actually.
3: Oh, that's
4: and
3: good.
4: Have those out.
3: Brilliant.
4: For people to see what the ideas are about, and to offer their thoughts and ideas.
3: That's great.
4: And feedback.
3: That's great. And I think the advantage with the park in Westwood is it can't really be developed, can it? I think when it was donated to the village, that was because the developers couldn't build on it because of the mining underneath.
4: That's absolutely true. It's not suitable building land. I'm not sure how far you'd have to dig down before you came to a mine.
3: No, absolutely. They are a bit of a warren underneath here, aren't they? So, you always, we're just down the road, and you always kind of think, how near is the mine? But I think we're all right. So, but I know certainly under the park there are bits and pieces. So, in terms of the villagers and other people's support so far, how's it been?
4: Oh, it's been heartwarming. It really has. Both in terms of encouragement and love, and practical support. And it's overwhelmed us, really, both from we have some very dear friends who have come in with us on this project and worked alongside us, Chrissy and Julian and Faith and Richard and Hedwig, and they've really grafted at this project. And then people who we've met and knew from being here who've come in and lent their practical support, woodwork skills, all kinds of things. But yeah, we're moved to tears, really, with
3: how much brilliant support we've had. That's always nice to hear, because sometimes you get fearful that things, people are going to have good ideas, but actually if you've got the community behind you, that's definitely a real positive.
4: It's been such a positive boost, and it's also made us feel like we felt very welcome, and we felt that actually it's very needed as a project, just in terms of a lovely social place to be.
3: Absolutely.
4: I had a delightful comment from a lady the other day, and when she came and sat down for coffee and cake with her family, and she said, "It's an excuse to put a frock on," and I just thought that was lovely.
3: That is a good one. And obviously you're part of the community because you've got your scarecrow behind you from the Scarecrow Trail.
4: So. Yeah, we couldn't quite retire her. She was too much part of the garden.
3: Absolutely. I think it's one of those ones, stay there until next year and then she could be repurposed into a different one. So that's great. And you've got some tremendous pumpkins growing against the wall.
4: They've taken us by surprise too. I'm not sure we were aware what variety they were, but they've just grown and grown. They look rather magic.
3: Yes, absolutely, absolutely. And did I hear you say you're thinking about perhaps putting one into the village show?
4: Somebody mentioned that to us, and we feel rather proud of them, even though we haven't done anything to make them so big.
3: Well, then, if they're there, you might as well use them.
4: That's right.
3: No, that's great. So, all right, anything else you'd like to tell us about the thing, or anything you'd like to throw out to the people in Bradford-on-Avon that you feel that they could come along and see or help with?
5: Yeah, I suppose it is just reiterating this vision we have, which is still emerging, that this can be a really vibrant hub for the community. And when we talk about a community space, the word community can be a bit overused. And we're actually talking about people really feeling part of this, and we want to welcome everybody in. And there will be opportunities for people to get involved with the community garden here, to learn. So there'll be a lot of horticultural opportunities, right through from composting, learning to make better biocharged compost, and really bringing people, I suppose, we want in a gentle way to raise awareness about some of the challenges ahead, in particular in relation to climate, in relation to the depletion of our natural world, and what we can all do individually. And I think the start point always has to be recognizing that we have everything we need here in the community, and all we need to do is kind of tap into that, which is, touching on what Lulu said, I think this is what we're feeling, is that the overwhelming support we have is really just a realization that a village like this is absolutely, humming with talent. And so it's like, when you've got carpenters and cabinet makers queuing up to help you, you think, blimey, this is unbelievable. So it's a really warm welcome. We're really open to ideas. We have a building here that can be and do all sorts of things. So if people want to come and share the space with us, both inside and outside, not just in this community garden, but we extend into the park, and really understanding that we are part of this. We need to, nobody else is going to solve the problems for us. So our community gardening group will inevitably extend into working in the park and into other spaces around the village and beyond.
3: So I think people should come along and look at some of the ideas for the park that you say you're going to be showing, because some of them look tremendous. I really like the idea of having a garden on top of the old mine shaft vent. I thought that looked like a really interesting
5: something
3: one,
5: we can talk about.
3: Absolutely.
5: It's not always easy to achieve these things.
3: No,
5: let's have a really lively discussion about it.
3: That's brilliant. Anyway, thanks to the two of you, and I would say to anyone in Bradford-on-Avon, Westwood, or any of the surrounding areas or further afield, come along to the top end of the park, visit the Wildflower Cafe, and support what they're doing, because it's great. Thanks very much.
5: Thanks, Jeremy.
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2: My thanks there to Jeremy Robertson, catching up with Paul and Lulu from the Wildflower Cafe over in Westwood. Take a visit. Coming up in the second hour, we've got Mr. Derek Hunt from the Bradford Avon Bowls, the Bowls Club. So we will hear all about what's happening at the Bowls Club. It's the Bowls and Croquet Club. We spoke to the Croquet Club a couple of weeks back. Now we're doing the bowls bit. So that's Derek, the other side of Phil Collins, from his Serious Hits live tour back many years ago. This is Separate Lives.

0: In the words of Corin Bailey Ray, girl, put your kettle on, come tell us your favourite song. Come and join me and Tim every Sunday morning, 9 till 10 on Happy Hour and 8 till 9 on Toast and Tomfoolery. See you soon.
1: And if you listened really carefully there to Separate Lives from the Royal Albert Hall back in 1996, I think it was, you'd have heard me. I was there. Sat in a very strange place. I was sat next to Carol Decker from Tapao. I went to the loo at one point and I had a wee between Hale and Pate. This is very of its time. And I was sat behind Don Letterly. So I was sat in a celebrity bit. I don't know how the hell I managed to kind of get a ticket in a celebrity bit, but I was excited as being with all these celebrities as I was seeing Phil Collins. But yes, you could just about hear me scream on that one. I am with, it is Talking Tunes on 18th of August, and I'm here with Mr. Derek Hunt from the, well, ostensibly you're from the Bowls Club, but it's the Bowls and Croquet Club. Is that right?
2: That's correct.
1: So, welcome, Derek. Welcome. Apologies for the voice. I'm going to make you do all the talking today.
2: Oh, that's my pleasure. My speciality.
1: Your speciality. So let's start with a bit about yourself, Derek. When did you first take up bowls?
2: I took up bowls originally about 40 years ago. I lived in Bristol at the time, and I had a season with the old British Aircraft Corporation Bowls Club.
1: Oh, right, okay.
2: A neighbour dragged me in and I thought that's a good idea. But then I moved down south of Bath. I had a season with Purnell's, but then beekeeping and starting a family, getting married, changed my life completely.
1: Purnell's are big in the bowls world, aren't they?
2: Sorry?
1: Purnell's are big in the bowls world.
2: Oh, yes, they now have an indoor rink there as well, quite different from when I used to bowl there.
1: Yeah, yeah.
2: So that was a gap, really, until about 17 years ago. So, in effect, I took up bowls here in Bradford-on-Avon 17 years ago.
1: And was it a thriving club at that point? Or?
2: Oh, yes, we are a successful club. Mm. Bowls as a sport, in general, is in decline. But it means, whereas you used to run six teams, we only run four teams now. So you have to cut your coat according to your cloth. We've inherited a wonderful facility. The Bowls Club actually started, Tim, in 1911.
1: Gosh,
2: over where the rowing club is now.
1: Yeah, yeah, yeah.
2: And they had a couple of rinks over there. And then, as you know, the site over there, it's right next to where the war memorial is,
1: yes,
2: the rowing club.
1: Yeah.
2: And, of course, the site kept flooding, and that was ruining the green. And so what they did in 1966, they moved the bowls club, and it was only a bowls club then, they moved over to what is the current site in Culver Close. Mm-hmm. That was 1966.
1: Right, okay.
2: So they moved over there in 1966. It's quite interesting because it's on made-up ground.
1: Yeah, yeah.
2: So it's higher. It's above the 200-year flood.
1: Flooding, yeah, flooding. Well, I guess flooding wasn't an issue 2 years ago. I know it's not been an issue for the last couple of months, but
2: flooding is not a problem for us. As I say, we're above the 200-year flood level.
1: So that's good. That's good. Generally considered, am I being cruel by saying it's a retirement sport?
2: Yes, that is true. That is something that we would like to change.
1: Mm-hmm.
2: And I hope as a result of this radio programme today, we will encourage more young people to take up the sport. It's interesting. There's a great contrast between bowls in the UK and, say, bowls in South Africa, New Zealand, Australia, Canada, for mm-hmm. example. If we were now two young men in Australia or South Africa, that would be a good thought, wouldn't it? Two
1: yeah,
2: young men.
1: I'll take know, that.
2: Let's take 50 years or where we are. And, I'd ring you up, Tim, and I'd say, do you fancy a drink tonight? Mm-hmm. And you'd say, yeah, we'll go down to the bowls club, we'll play 10 ends, and the loser buys the first round
1: yeah.
2: of drinks.
1: Yeah, yeah.
2: It would be a young person's
1: yeah,
2: sport
1: yeah.
2: in other places. Unfortunately, the young people that take up the sport now, you know, dad plays, mum plays, granddad plays.
1: Is it just because of that stigma? It's not,
2: yeah.
1: it's kind of, it's not born out of anything other than just the fact that's how it's always been.
2: Yeah, there's a great opportunity, I think, Tim, because there are many youngsters coming through now, and if we remember our school days, again, a test of memory, most of the sports that we got involved in, the football, the rugby, they were body contact sports.
1: Yeah.
2: That wasn't for me because although I'm 5'10", I used to be 6 foot, but I'm shrinking a lot now, I didn't like the body contact sport because when I was in my teens, I was the smallest boy in the class by a long, long way. And I think the great thing about bowls and indeed croquet is these are not body contact sports. Mm. They require that skill. They require that dedication to practice. And I think it's frustrating to me that we're not able to attract the younger people because the world champions are usually between 19 and 29.
1: Absolutely. I remember a hiatus. I'm probably, are we in the 90s? David Bryant?
2: Well, you were doing some name dropping with the people that you've met.
1: Yeah.
2: And I have met David Bryant, the old, you know, with the pipe, as you know.
1: Because he was fantastic. You would watch him on TV, and you know he would launch a bowl through, and you've got all the technical terms, but he would blow a game all apart, wouldn't he?
2: He would fire. That's what we call firing or playing with extreme weight, and the whole thing would go all over the place. But bowls is actually a drawing game.
1: Yeah.
2: What I mean by that is we have the jack. The name of the game in bowls, we have a jack, which is the white one, and the name of the game is to get your bowl close to that jack.
1: Yeah.
2: And the way you score in bowls, I'm sure you know, Tim, if my team gets more bowls closer to the jack than your team, let's say we get two or three closer, we score that two or three. And that's the way the game works. So, Bradford's a wonderful place to be, and our bowls club and the croquet section, we're in Culver Close. Mm-hmm. We have an open evening every Friday evening. Even if you don't want to play bowls, just come by, we'll sign you in, have a drink with us. And I think the great thing about Bradford-on-Avon is you can never be lonely in Bradford-on-Avon.
1: No, that's
2: true. If you choose to be alone, that's your choice.
1: Absolutely.
2: And I think the bowls club actually really demonstrates that. You can come down, there's bowls or croquet going on, you can just sit down and watch, and you'll be talking to people. If you've got nothing to do, running a bowls club, we're volunteer run.
1: Yeah,
2: we're a volunteer run club. We do employ one chap to John Milne to come along and mow the green for us 3 times a week.
1: Yeah,
2: but we manage the green ourselves. It's all volunteer done. The whole thing is run by volunteers. We do employ cleaners as well. We find that people don't really want to clean the loos.
1: No, not for
2: so we do that.
1: Yeah.
2: There's always jobs to be done, and it's like if you have a house or a garden, there's always a job to be done. So the majority of people that come to us now mainly seem to be people who are retired, 60 plus, who are moving to Bradford because their children are in this area.
1: Yes.
2: They come to Bradford, they don't know anyone, they come into the bowls club, and you've got an immediate circle of people that you know. And if you're looking for things to do, if you live in a flat, for example, there's plenty of jobs at the bowls club.
1: Yeah, absolutely.
2: So it's a thriving club.
1: So like you say, it's not just about the bowls, there's a social side to it as well.
2: Oh, it's very much. I mean, for example, the day before yesterday, on Sunday, was Captain's Day. Mm-hmm. Forget about the bowls. We had the meal afterwards. We tend to do what we call American suppers now.
1: Mm-hmm.
2: You bring a plate of food, put it on the central table, and then everybody helps themselves. You don't say sweet or savoury. You just hope for the best, and it comes out fantastically. We had a lovely afternoon. Very pleasant, and then we sat down to a lovely meal, and that was what it was all about. Load of people sat round the table, all have, we do have a licensed bar,
1: yeah,
2: that's by the by, we're not big drinkers or
1: no,
2: anything.
1: No, but yeah, yeah.
2: But yeah, we have all the facilities there. And I would say if anyone is interested as a result of this today, just pop down, ideally on a Friday evening. We start at 5:45. We're getting to the end of the season now. Mm-hmm. So it's a good idea if people want to try things. If they want to try.
1: I was going to say, where are we with the season? So like you say, the end of the season.
2: We are coming up to the middle of September is the end of the season.
1: Right, okay.
2: So that's the end of what we call the outdoor season.
1: Yeah.
2: Because we keep going in the winter.
1: Yeah.
2: There's a bowls club. It's called Clary Dunbar. Mm-hmm. It's down near Froome, Warminster Way.
1: Yeah, yeah.
2: And it's on the A36. So every Friday afternoon, the club, as Bradford-on-Avon Bowls Club, we take two rinks there at 2:00.
1: Ah, right,
2: and,
1: okay.
2: And we start, I'm sorry, 2:30, 2 for 2:30.
1: Yeah.
2: And we take two rinks there so people can carry on playing indoors. And we also have another subgroup. They go off and play in Chippenham indoors.
1: Right.
2: So we carry on through the winter.
1: Yeah, yeah.
2: It's not something that goes completely dead.
1: No.
2: And, of course, with the green, the surrounds, and the clubhouse, that means there's always something going on.
1: I was going to say, you're still using the clubhouse.
2: And of course, we've just insulated the clubhouse and put in heating. Mm-hmm. We used to close the clubhouse in September and reopen in April.
1: Yeah, yeah.
2: Now the clubhouse is available for local community groups.
1: Mm-hmm.
2: To hire, so U3A, for example,
1: are
2: with us on a Monday morning with the Bridge Club.
1: Yeah,
2: and if anybody would like to come and look at the premises and mm-hmm. see if it, say you're running a Pilates group or like that.
1: Yeah, yeah.
2: We're not for weddings and stuff like that.
1: No, but
2: that's not our scene.
1: A small scale groups. Yeah, yeah, yeah.
2: We'd like regular hirers so that, you know, during the winter and, you know, if they want to use it during the summer as well, that would be great. But we now have that, and I'd like to get that message out to the Bradford community.
1: Yeah, yeah.
2: Because they're all very, there's sometimes, If you want a big church hall, yes, you can go to Holy Trinity, for example. But if you're looking for a small place just for 6-10 people, that can be a bit difficult.
1: Yeah, yeah.
2: Well, that's what we're aiming to do, is to make... Well, I think the club already is an intrinsic part of the Bradford community, but we want to make sure that what we've inherited... Because that's what's happened to us, Tim. We've inherited this from all those people that have been before. The people that started it in 1911 that have carried through. And what we want to do is hand that on to future generations.
1: Well, that's what we are in life. We're just carrying it forward, aren't we? For the people that came before to the people that...
2: We are, as they say, temporary custodians.
1: Indeed.
2: And what we want to do is make sure that what we hand on is preferably in a better condition than it was when we inherited it.
1: Absolutely. Hold that thought. Let's have a bit of music. A bit of Josh Groban with So She Dances.

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0: West Wilkes Radio on a Tuesday morning. I hope we find you well. I'm here with Derek Hunt from the Brafron Avon Bowls and Croquet Club, and we're learning all about bowls. I'm sat here with a bowl. Derek's been telling me while Josh Groban was singing away there how to hold the bowl. So going back to, obviously, we've had 2 months of unbridled sun. How's the grass held up down there?
1: We've done pretty well in Bradford. I think it's fair to say that we're the greenest green in Bradford.
0: Yes, I'll bet.
1: That's because we have, I think you know, that we have a borehole.
0: Yeah.
1: We installed a borehole. This was a project we did with Bradford-on-Avon Town Council, who, of course, are the owners of the land in Culver Close. We work very closely with Town Council.
0: Yeah.
1: And, of course, we are in a conservation area as well. So we have to be mindful of the things that we do. What's interesting, one of the things that we don't do, if you look around to other clubs, they have sponsorship and they have banners all plastered all around the place, which is okay. It's the way they do it.
0: Yes.
1: And first of all, we don't want to do that. But, of course, we can't do that because we're in a conservation area. So we're always mindful of that. So going back to the borehole, we put in a borehole probably about 6 years ago, possibly seven. That enables us to water with groundwater. That's pretty plentiful. Naturally, that saves the water bill. So it's a good... our policy is to do things which make the club sustainable in the long term.
0: If
1: there's a way of reducing the outgoings, for example, the water bill, then that's why we put in a borehole.
0: Presumably it's a big investment in the first place, though, isn't it?
1: Oh, yes. The total project, with the support of Town Council, was a £15,000 project. We had help from the Area Board, for example, which, you know, they're very supportive of capital projects, as you know. So, yeah, we raised the rest of the money ourselves, and in fact, the way it worked out, we broke even in a very short space of time, in a few years. So it's paid for itself. And what it does mean is we are able to water. We have got a slight problem is when we were, when the drilling rig was there, we got down to about 40 metres and the water started foaming. And that's because we hit salt water.
0: Oh, gosh.
1: So when you go to limestone, of course, I think we all know nowadays about the tectonic plates. We now, in this part of the UK, we were once down by the equator and all the limestone is made up of all these... seashells and things like that. Well, of course, that was salt water. So there is quite a lot of salt around. It, like if you go to Droitwich or Cheshire, for example, there are massive salt deposits, and it's not something people think about.
0: No, absolutely.
1: So we then block the bottom of the borehole, and we now draw off about 37 metres. But it's still got a slightly high salt content. But that it's still better than using chlorinated water and still better than paying for water that's got to be taken from Drew Valley or the River Severn and brought down here, treated and all the rest of it. So, yeah, we're looking pretty good. We, like all greens, it's a, we have a green maintenance team that they've been there this morning. Every Tuesday morning they're there and they do all the different operations. Current problems we have are the delightful leather jackets, these little grubs that are like little worms, the birds love them. So if you come down in the morning, you will find we've got about 100 peck holes where the birds have come down. So we've got a technique for dealing with that. It's very interesting. We had some passers-by the other day who were not only English, but from they were from Spain. And so we were explaining why we are walking out. We'd finished playing on a Monday afternoon, and we have very, very big sheets of polythene. They're about 30 metres long and about 8 metres wide, and we roll them out. You wet the lawn, first of all. Wet the green first. Put these down, then you come back at 8:30 in the morning the next morning, turn them over, and all the grubs have come to the surface. So you pick them all up and then you dispose of them. So we're on the case with that one.
0: Nice.
1: So it, but it's an interesting thing to do. We manage the green organically, and I think that's quite important. We're not using the chemicals, and we are quite... We're quite a forerunner. We were the first club to use. The method is called Bowls Central. There's a man based in Scotland. It's a remote service. You send off your soil samples. He gives you the programme, and that's what you work to. Mm-hmm. And that's what the volunteers implement. So that saves us a massive amount of money. Probably the savings of the volunteers. It still costs about £6,000 to maintain the green each year. But if that were done commercially, that would be about £14,000.
0: Right, okay.
1: So big savings. And it makes the club sustainable. And it gives people that sense of belonging.
0: Yes.
1: When you're doing something for the club that's worthwhile, and that's part of what it's all about. And people have gone away with that knowledge and said, I'll do that on my own lawn at home. So it's quite interesting.
0: Okay. Let's do the big promo for the club, because we want more people there, don't we? So you're already combined with the croquet club. How does the combination work with the croquet club?
1: Very, very well indeed. It was quite surprising because when you start something new, there's always a degree of apprehension.
0: Yeah.
1: And we had people in the club who were, I don't think this will work. And after about 3 or 4 years, somebody, one of the old timers, was commenting about it, and they said, "Do you know, we don't even notice they're here."
0: Mm-hmm.
1: And that's a difficulty in a way, because the clubs, the two sections of the club are quite, you know, because they're different sports.
0: Yes,
1: yeah. But we do come together, for example, this coming Friday evening, we have a quiz evening, social evening, which means, again, the American supper.
0: Yeah.
1: So some of the bowls players will play, don't know whether the croquet will, and then 7:30 we'll start the quiz and the American supper. So there's the social side as well. But the croquet side is, and it's part of our sustainability and making the facility available. I think a lot of bowls clubs elsewhere, they're a little bit, they're not really part of the community.
0: Yeah.
1: They're very separate. They're very competitive bowlers. They're brilliant. We're a middle of the road club.
0: Yeah. Yeah.
1: If you pay your sub with us, you get a game.
0: Yes.
1: We don't select people in terms of, you know, form or anything.
0: Yeah.
1: We don't drop people if they're not, you know, if they're having a bad
0: patch.
1: We're an inclusive club, and that's the way we do it. What we could do with really now is, we could just numbers, really.
0: Yeah.
1: And it's not just about numbers. What we want to do is to bring in people who will really value what bowls can do.
0: Mm-hmm.
1: It keeps you fit. I'm 78, and I hope to be bowling for, say, another 7 or 8 years or something like that. And I was playing with a man from Trowbridge the other day who was 91.
0: Yeah.
1: And the legendary Tom White from Box was bowling when he was 100.
0: Right, okay.
1: So there's plenty of things to do.
0: You've got at least 22 years left in you yet.
1: Well, it could be. Your arithmetic's pretty good, Tim.
0: So, what are the costs? Talk me through some of the costs.
1: Yes, we aim to keep the costs very low.
0: Mm.
1: So the annual membership for both bowls and croquet is £110 a year.
0: Yeah.
1: That's the season, which runs from April up until mid-September.
0: Mm-hmm.
1: So then the green closes, so the outdoor finishes.
0: Yeah.
1: So it's £110. When you play a game, it's £3, £3.50, something like that, depending on whether you've got food or not.
0: Yeah.
1: And we also have friendly matches. We've got one either with Trowbridge or Froome, can't remember, coming up this weekend.
0: Yeah.
1: But the cost is minimal. We keep our bar costs very reasonable. That's what you get for being a member of the club.
0: Yeah.
1: So it's not subsidised in any way. It's one of our important income streams.
0: Yeah.
1: So we do that. And then as far as the bowls are concerned, like the one you've got on your desk we have a stock of bowls. So anybody that comes along, if they want to try it, if they come along in the year one, first year's membership for bowls and croquet is only £40.
0: Right, okay.
1: So then you can borrow a set of club bowls, and we do have sets for sale. And, you know, we say, okay, if you're going to come back in year two, you've got to acquire your own set.
0: Yeah, yeah.
1: But you can buy those from preferably don't buy off the internet.
0: No, but what sort of price are we even looking at?
1: You can buy a set of bottles for 50 quid.
0: Right, okay.
1: So the cost of doing it, it's very economical.
0: Yeah, yeah.
1: You don't have to... I mean, I think the comparison a lot of people make is with a golf club.
0: Yeah, yeah.
1: And if you compare our 110 to what it costs you to join a golf club...
0: Yeah, yeah.
1: That's about, I think, a month's membership.
0: Absolutely, big style. Yeah, yeah.
1: So it is good value for money. But I think the important thing is that it's part of the community.
0: Yes.
1: It's a community facility that... we are making there available, so it's going to be there. So say Tim, for example, you don't want to play bowls this year, but in 5 years time you want to play bowls, it's going to be there.
0: Yeah, yeah, absolutely.
1: That's the important thing. So it's not an expensive, it's not like taking up scuba diving,
0: no.
1: Where you have to buy a lot of kit and it costs you, you know, best part of £1,000 if you're going to start scuba diving. You can do this for 110,
0: yeah.
1: Well, 40 quid first year, so you're talking a very small amount of money.
0: And the garb that you wear, you've talked about flat shoes.
1: Yeah, you can wear trainers.
0: Yeah.
1: The bowls has changed dramatically, and I think Bradford-on-Avon Club reflects that trend.
0: Mm-hmm.
1: When I first joined the club, it was whites, white shirts, white pullovers, that sort of thing.
0: Yes.
1: And we've gone down the road now of, as you can see, this club shirt I'm wearing.
0: Yep.
1: We now have a club identity. Some of the clubs have gone a little bit further than we wish to go. They've got coloured shorts and coloured chops.
0: Okay.
1: Yeah, it looks like they're playing in their pyjamas.
0: Yes.
1: But we're not...
0: We're not there yet.
1: No, we're Bradford-on-Avon at the end of the day.
0: Yes, no, absolutely.

0: Yeah.
1: And this is interesting now. In the time that I've been around, we've dropped the idea of the old whites and we've got the sort of club shirts.
0: Yeah.
1: And the male and female divide is slowly going away, thankfully, in bowls. And it used to be men. Bradford on Avon Bowls Club, going back into history before I joined
0: the club, there used to
1: be Bradford on Avon Bowls Club men and Bradford on Avon Bowls Club women, ladies. And they merged, let's say, 25 years ago.
0: And I bet that was massively controversial clubs at the time, I'm sure.
1: People left the club saying, oh, I don't want to play with men or I don't want to play with women.
0: Yeah.
1: Now it is. Croquet is a brilliant example.
0: Yeah.
1: Croquet, for example, the male-female divide just does not exist.
0: Mm-hmm.
1: So that's their starting point. What we've done in bowls, so Monday afternoon is the Monday mixed. On a Tuesday afternoon, where I'm playing this afternoon up at Broughton Gifford, that is still a retired men's team.
0: Yeah.
1: On a Thursday evening, we play the triples, which is, again, an open league. And that's only come in the last 3 or 4 years.
0: Mm-hmm.
1: Friday evenings, of course, is our club night. And then on a Saturday or Sunday, we might have a friendly. But we also have competitions between the members.
0: Mm-hmm.
1: So we have handicap competitions, we have pairs, we have singles, we have all that stuff. So plenty of other things where... And the good thing about competitions is when someone new joins the club, they are then playing against John that they've seen but don't really know, and they're playing with him or they're playing in a pairs, and it really brings that cohesion, that social cohesion into the club, and everybody knows each other.
0: Yeah.
1: And it is useful. It's an interesting aside to it. There's a couple of members who are both, I think, experiencing trouble with their adult children. No, serious stuff.
0: And
1: two of them were chatting, and one said, have you tried so-and-so? And he said, do you know, I never thought of that.
0: Yeah.
1: Now, we always talk about social support with young people and things like that.
0: Yeah.
1: And there's a big need for that.
0: Oh, it's a difficult world.
1: But also... you need never be lonely.
0: Yeah.
1: And there's a man that plays for Warminster, recently lost his wife. He's down the bowls club every day. He's there. He lives and breathes bowls. And he says, bowls keeps me alive.
0: Yeah. Like you said, don't underestimate the social element of it. There's the, you know, there's the game. But like you say, you've kind of reminded everybody of the social element of the
1: it's a very important social element, and we have people who are just social members. They don't bowl, they just come down and they watch or you know, join in the other events.
0: Fantastic.
1: So it's not about bowling membership. Social membership is only £10 a year.
0: Yeah.
1: And there are ways for those people to also get involved in running of the club.
0: Absolutely.
1: So say, for example, you were a gardening enthusiast, but you lived in an apartment in Bradford, and you wanted to do a bit of gardening, keep your hand in and make a contribution to the community. We welcome people like that who come along. We work closely with the town council on maintenance of the hedges and the surrounds, and there's plenty of opportunities for people. We've planted new hedges, for example.
0: Yeah.
1: We try and do everything we can for the environment, so we work with town council. We've planted new hedges, and of course every time you plant a new hedge there's a maintenance job.
0: Yeah.
1: So it's ongoing.
0: Good stuff.
1: And it's all good fun.
0: Absolutely. I suddenly find that we are at 11:45, so let's wrap this up with a reminder of all of the salient points. You are based down near...
1: we're in Culver Close, not too far from the Tithe Barn.
0: Yes, exactly.
1: It's Pound Lane.
0: Cost is...
1: To join the club as a newbie, it's £40 a year.
0: Yeah.
1: To join in the second year, full membership is £110 a year.
0: If somebody is sat here thinking, I'd just like to try it out, particular day of the week to come?
1: It's Friday evenings at the club. We're in Culver Close, Pound Lane, and come down on a Friday evening. And I'm Derek Hunt. Just ask for me. If you want to give me a ring, my phone number's on the website, so is the contact. And my phone number is 07986 972 984. It's on the website. Just give me a call, book me up,

0: We've got one new person coming down this coming Friday, mm-hmm. so we need to make sure we don't get too many people turn up at the same time,
1: yeah.
0: because we offer free coaching as well.
1: Yeah, you want to give everybody enough time to do it. Brilliant, brilliant. Thank you, Derek. Really appreciate it, really appreciate it. I will recap everything on the other side of Bruno Mars and Anderson .Paak with their Silk Sonic recording of Leave the Door Open.
2: Ladies and gentlemen, now stop to the top. I bring you the cream of the crop, Silk Sonic.

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3: Well, there we go. That's me out of here at Talking Tunes for another Tuesday morning. The voice is, the speech has just about held out. So my thanks for bearing with. Hopefully it's not been too awkward to listen to. I'm just going to give it a rest now. My thanks across the morning to... Oh, let's have a bit of music. Let's have a bit of music playing in the background. Let's have a bit of... Earth, Wind & Fire playing in the background this bit of September live. So my thanks to Helen Baker in the first hour. We learned all about colour. So Helen, we learned all about her service, colour analysis, style consultations, makeup sessions, wardrobe edits, personal shopping. If you're interested in finding out more, then search on Tinternet for Helen Baker House of Colour. We also caught up with the Wildflower Cafe over in Westwood. My colleague Jeremy caught up with Paul and Lulu from as I say, the Wildflower Cafe, to learn all about the cafe over there. And in the second hour, we caught up with Derek Hunt to learn all about the Bradford Avon Bowls Club. And again, if you're interested in that, then head to the website. Very reasonable cost there. I am going to be handing over to my colleague Mike Holden, who is just arrived in the studio, resplendent in shorts. Yeah. A fine pair of pins on him. So he is feeling groovy on from 12 o'clock. Any tunes to look out for?

0: my listeners, or our listeners, should yep. know everyone knows songs.
1: Excellent, excellent. Well, I'm eating in very capable hands then. We will see you soon. This show will be repeated on Thursday lunchtime and Sunday evening. And as I say, you take care of yourself in this glorious weather. We will see you soon. And thank you very much indeed for joining me today.
2: I would like to introduce you to someone special who was kind enough to come and play on my record. He's got a big one coming out himself now. And he was nice enough to come here tonight and end this show with me. And I swear to God, I thought this was the coolest thing in the whole world to do. Ladies and gentlemen, please welcome Mr. Chris Botti.
3: You can say hello.
4: Hi, everyone. You're a great singer.
2: Thank you. Well, dude, I'm thrilled to have you. Let's get this thing going.

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1: The Prime Minister, Andy Burnham, says Prince Harry and Meghan's planned return to Britain is a private matter. He was asked whether the government would pay for their security. The Sussexes are expected to settle outside London later this month. The proportion of GCSE entries awarded top grades has risen from last year. The gap in results between boys and girls has shrunk again and is at its narrowest point this century. Hundreds of thousands of teenagers across England, Wales and Northern Ireland have received their results. Here's one of them.
2: Really happy. I got all nines apart from 1-8. Yeah, apart from... I got 1-8, though, to be fair.
3: What was that in?
2: Computer science.
1: The Prime Minister is pledging a new crackdown on organised waste crime. Fines will rise from £300 to £5,000, while police drones and the National Crime Agency will play a bigger role. And Theo James says he's too old to be the next James Bond. The White Lotus star has been one of several names linked to the part after Daniel Craig stood down. That's the latest from Radio News Hub. I'm Tanita Sims.
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7: Good afternoon, everybody, and welcome to today's The Vinyl Countdown. And this is show 19, would you believe? And here is The Vinyl Countdown, as always, to start my afternoon's two-hour show by Europe from their album, The Vinyl Countdown. From the year 1986. So let's go.

Right, and up next we've got the Doves with Black and White Town from 2005. I'm doing a bit of a shout out to a lot of the artists that are going to be playing at Victorious in Portsmouth the weekend after this, as, what the hell, I'm going to be going. So there we go.

Okay, up now, Two Princes by the Spin Doctors from 1991. Righto-ho. Enjoy.

Okie dokie. And that was the Spin Doctors again. And that was off of their album Pocket Full of Kryptonite. And before that, we had the Doves, for anyone that's just joining us. And it was Black and White Town off of their album Some Cities. Now, up next, we're going all the way back to a 1969 for the, not everyone knows this, original song Love Buzz. And then, you never know, we might have the Nirvana version a bit later on. So here we go. And that's off of the album At Home, and it's by Shocking Blue.

0: Right. Now, up next, we've got some Mika, and it's Grace Kelly.
1: The last time we talked, Mr. Smith, you reduced me to tears.
0: Let it speak for itself.
1: Won't happen again.
0: And it's off of their album, Life.

Right. Up next, another shout out for a band that's going to be playing at Victorious. It's The Ordinary Boys. And it's their song 925. So we're going back a little bit again for that. It's 2006. And let's just wag it on. Whack it on? Yeah, something like that. All right.

And they, my friends, are going to be playing on the Saturday, the 29th. And that's down in Portsmouth, South Seas. And it'll be Under the Trees. And I reckon it's going to be banging. So, what have we got up next? We have the Scissor Sisters. And they're going to be there too. But they're going to be on the main stage. And they're going to be right now taking your mama out, I guess, if I remember correctly. Let's bang it on. And it's off of their album Scissor Sisters. So yeah, and that's from 2004.

Right, and next, it's an oldie, but it's an awesome track, and it's on for Lady Coconut. Lady Coco. She writes in each week. From 1979, I believe, by Rupert Holmes. She must be thinking about cocos, about cocktails, because it's the Pina Colada song. So here we go, and maybe you will get up and dance. Who knows? Also, it's got great guitar in it too. Really good.

Right, so that was Escape off of the album Partners in Crime. And up next, we have got another oldish classic, but kind of new, relative, well, 2001. It's a bit of feeder. It's Buck Rogers, and it's off of their album Echo Park. So, yeah, I'm just going to whack it on, and it's a great album. So I hope you enjoy the song.

Right. Up next, we've got a Currungabin song from 2017. And if you are enjoying the Purple Leather music, they are all over social media at the moment, like Facebook and Instagram. So if you want to check them out, the more the merrier, I'm sure. So the Currungabin song is Maria Tambourine. So here we go.

Right, up next we've got Bang Bang by Jessie J, Ariana Grande and Nicki Minaj. And Jessie J is

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Wow. So a big shout out to her. And I think we might just have time for one, maybe two more songs after that. So here we go.

Boom. Right, up next we have just enough time to indulge in the other, well, the first Purple Leather song, which is featuring Mae Bradbury. It's Broken and Blue, everybody. So here we go. And there will be a new one coming soon. I have it on good authority.

0: Nice.
1: Right. So it's goodbye from me. And on the next show, we will be celebrating the 20th. And it will be a special edition, a themed show of sort of soul and a Motown and funky music. So it's very exciting. So same time. And we're just going to end off today with a very beautiful song called Fly Away by Starling Arrow, off of their 2023 or 24 album Cradle. So here we go.

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1: The Prime Minister, Andy Burnham, says the Duke and Duchess of Sussex's planned return to Britain is a private matter. His response came after being asked whether the government would pay for their security. Meanwhile, Royal Observer correspondent Josh Ron speculates on the reasons behind the couple's return.
2: It seems on the surface that their commercial adventures in Hollywood haven't necessarily gone to plan. Their Netflix deal downgraded to a first look. Their Spotify deal terminated.
1: Fly tippers will be forced to pay for the clean-up when they dump waste illegally. That's what Andy Burnham has said. The Prime Minister made the announcement as he laid out plans to crack down on waste crime, vowing that the days of criminal gangs making easy money from dumping waste are over. A teenage boy has been arrested on suspicion of offences including violent disorder. It's after homes thought to be housing asylum seekers were targeted in Thetford earlier this month. And Max Verstappen has put to an end speculation over his Formula One future. He's signed a new long-term contract with Red Bull. That's the latest from Radio News Hub. I'm Tanita Sim.
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Danny California by the Red Hot Chili Peppers. What a great song. Hello and welcome back to another Desperate Hour. I'm Kobe, kicking off your Sunday afternoon with a whole variety of bangers. Without further ado, as you can hear, we're going straight into the next one. This is Deacon Blue with Twist and Shout.

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Absolute bangers there. 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

That was Fire by Kasabian. And before that, we had Learn to Fly by the Foo Fighters, too. Really great songs. Now, up next, we've got a band called Wonder Horse, who, one of my personal favourites. I've seen them live 5 times, I think. And they never fail to impress. So I hope you enjoy this one. This one is called Teal.

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That was 52 by the Royston Club, another band who I just think are absolutely awesome. I love them. Bursting onto the music scene, the Royston Club, check them out. Up next, we've got a bit of Madonna and Like a Prayer.

The Beach Boys with God Only Knows. What a beautiful song. Unmatched in harmonies, The Beach Boys. Anyway, I'm going to keep it snappy because we have not got long left. We've got about 15 minutes to go and three more songs. So this is The Cave by Mumford & Sons.

props to anyone who knows all the lyrics to that song. An incredible song. R.E.M. with The End of the World as We Know It. We have unfortunately reached the end of the show here now, guys. So I'd like to say a great big thank you to everyone who listened, and hopefully I'll see you again next week. To take us out, we've got Queen with Radio Gaga.

0: This is West Wilts Radio News.
1: Prime Minister Andy Burnham says the Duke and Duchess of Sussex's planned return to Britain's a private matter. His response has come after being asked whether the government would pay for their security. Josh Ron from the Royal Observer says the pair might not have a welcome reception.
2: Of course, there was a scene where Meghan almost mocked the heritage of the royal family to a certain extent by mocking the curtsy. I think a lot of the British public took that very deeply and were very hurt by that. So whether the British public can, you know, reconcile with that and forgive them at large, I think that remains to be seen. I think that's the big question going forward.
1: The proportion of GCSE entries getting the top grades has increased compared with last year. However, the share achieving a decent pass has fallen back to pre-pandemic levels. And Theo James says he's too old to be the next James Bond. The White Lotus star has been one of several names linked to the part after Daniel Craig stood down following his last Bond film, No Time to Die. From Radio News Hub, I'm Trevor Thomas.
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Good afternoon, this is Jeremy Robertson with the set list on West Wilts Radio. If you've got your GCSE results today, I hope you've got everything you need. And if you haven't, well, you know, life will turn out all right, I reckon. I thought I'd start with something that I promised to play you a couple of weeks ago. So here's a bit of Bob Seger.

Oh, what two great songs those are. We started with Bob Seger and Hollywood Nights, and another Bob Seger song, although everyone always forgets that he wrote it. That's Rosalie, from arguably one of the greatest live albums of all time, Live and Dangerous by Thin Lizzy. Absolutely great song. Growing up in Wembley, as I did, I remember it was always fun driving past Wembley Arena, or the Empire Pool as it was back then, and looking at the big banners outside as to who was going to be playing there that week. And I always remember seeing Bob Seger and the Silver Bullet Band and thinking, oh, that sounds interesting. Must have been 1976, 1977, sometime around there. So I was about 14, 15. Never saw Bob Seger. Don't think I'm ever going to get the chance now. Hello, I'm Jeremy. I did see Thin Lizzy, though, about four times. So, you know, I made up for it with that. Anyway, hello, I'm Jeremy Robertson. This is the set list on West Wilts Radio. And I've got a gig guide back with you this week, which is good. It means there's some gigs going on. In fact, there's quite a lot of gigs going on. I've also got quite a lot of new stuff, which is good because it means there's a lot of decent new stuff coming out. And let's go for a couple of newbies now. The Tubbs. Now, I've played The Tubbs quite a few times in the past. They've got a new album out middle of September. They're playing The Exchange in Bristol on the 21st of September. And this new album has got rave reviews. Album of the month in Uncut, album of the month in Mojo. I'm really looking forward to hearing this. And this is the latest track they've released from it. This is Now and Then.

That's the Cheap Thrills and Run from their forthcoming album. And they are playing the Croft in Bristol the week before the Tubs play at the Exchange. So I think Monday the 14th, they are at... I'm on the wrong month. The Tubs are on in September. The Cheap Thrills are on in October. That's why I was getting confused looking at my dates and thought, I didn't think I could go to the Tubs. I didn't think I could go to Cheap Thrills. And that's why, because I looked at the wrong month. Anyway, so, no, they're on about 3 weeks after. So the Tubs at the Exchange on September the 21st. The Tubs at the... Oh, why don't I just start again? The Tubs at the Exchange on September the 21st. The Cheap Thrills at the Croft on October the 14th. There we go. And talking of forthcoming gigs and forthcoming albums, Fen Lily, she's got a new album coming out around November time, I think. And she's doing an album launch show in December at... maybe the album's coming December. I thought it was earlier than that. At the Strange Brew in Bristol. And then she's doing a couple of dates in London. So if you want to go and see Fen Lily, I'm sure you'll hear this because this is from her new album. This is Sleeping.

That was a surprise that came out today. That's off the new EP from Landy Hecht, who I have played many times in the past. I didn't know this was coming out. Happened to be scrolling through my social media and saw a promotion for it. So that's called Circles, and the full EP is coming out in the middle of September, I think. And before that, it was Fen Lily. I've got a couple of her albums, and that really sounds promising for a future one. Really like the sound of that. Like I say, she is playing at Strange Brew in November, December. Check your social medias, check your listings, just to be on the safe side. That one's called Sleeping. Really like the sound of that. And should we stick with some more newish stuff? Now, this is a band who I'd seen listed and I knew nothing about. And then one of my friends went to see them and said how good they were. So I thought I'd give them a listen. And yeah, I like this. This is a band called Man, Woman, Chainsaw. And it's a song called Only Girl.

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That's the new one from Fontaines DC there, called Marianne, off their forthcoming album. Every time I hear the name Marianne, it reminds me of the TV show and book Marianne Dreams by Catherine Storr. And if you're of my age, which is considerable, you might remember that from the 70s. Absolutely freaked me out as a kid. Daleks, nah, never worried about them. Doctor Who in general never scared me. Marianne Dreams absolutely freaked me out. And before that, it was Man, Woman, Chainsaw, An Only Girl. Really good track, that. I do need to listen to more of their album and see what that's like. I kind of regret not seeing them at Rough Trade a few weeks back. Should we do another couple before we get on to the gig guide? I said a few weeks ago that the Mountain Goats had a new album out. It's now out, and off it, this is a great track called Annie Haslam Imperial Phase. And if you don't know who Annie Haslam is, well, she's coming up afterwards.

Northern Lights is probably their most famous song. Should we get on to a gig guide? This one's kind of... Oh, yeah, I did say Mountain Goats are playing the Beacon on October the 23rd, I think. Yeah, October the 23rd. And I think there's still tickets available for that one if you want to go. And they're supported by Craig Finn of the Hold Steady. So that would be a good double bill. I'll see you there. Talking of gigs, 5th of November, Trowbridge Town Hall. I don't know if you were glued to your computer yesterday. I wasn't, I'm afraid. Not so much my thing, but I was really pleased that Trowbridge, the Old Town Hall in Trowbridge, have got this. It's a bit of a coup, and hopefully it's a sign of things to come. 5th of November, Fatboy Slim.

that seemed to break the Old Town Hall's website yesterday when the tickets went on sale at 10 o'clock. So well done to the Old Town Hall for getting Fat Boy Slim. But next time you've got a big gig coming out, get your website working properly. But anyway, exciting. Let's have more of that sort of, well, not that necessarily that sort of stuff, more of that calibre of stuff in Trowbridge. That's definitely what we need. So should we get on to gigs that you

can get tickets for. Well, no, actually, one of these you can't. If you were to go to the Exchange tomorrow Friday, you could see the Shania Twain Saw Massacre. That is a great name, is it not? They are on at the Exchange, just down the road at the Electric, formerly known as SWX, two shows from Phoebe Bridgers to launch her new album. They've both sold out, unsurprisingly. So let's have a bit of the Shania Twain Saw Massacre and a bit of Phoebe Bridgers. And I have to say, these are two pretty contrasting tracks.

from her new album. That's Phoebe Bridgers and Lost Boys. And like I say, she is at the Electric in Bristol doing two shows tomorrow, Friday, both of which have sold out. If you've got a ticket, lucky you. Having said that, I'm going to see The Cure in Manchester, so I'm happy. And before that, it was the Shania Twain Saw Massacre and Bloat, and they are at the Exchange. One more for tomorrow. I was going to play you Beth Thornton, because she was due to be at the Ruse tomorrow in Chippenham, but sadly that one's had to be, she's had to postpone. They do have some other bands on, which I think are free now, so if you want to pop along to the Ruse in Chippenham, you can get some live music. Also, if you're in Bradford and you want to go along to the Three Horseshoes, they've got the Soul Strutters on tomorrow night. Let's move on to Saturday, shall we? And let's finish my mention of... I'll come back to that one. If you go to the Seven Stars in Winsley, there's somewhere I haven't mentioned before. It's Stars Fest. Lots of these local pubs have got their festival weeks coming up over the next couple of weeks. So it's Stars Fest at the Seven Stars on Saturday. And their headliner rejoices in the name of Funky Monkey Bubble Club. They've got seven other bands on throughout the day. But Funky Monkey Bubble Club, I caught up with them a bit on YouTube. They seem to be a bit of a ska madness style band, so I am sure if you go along for that, you will have a great night out. If you are in Bristol by any chance and you fancied going to Louisiana, you could go and see Warren James. Now, you might think Warren James is a person. It's not. It's two people, a Mr. Warren and a Mr. James. And the James in question is James Kirk, who used to be in Orange Juice. And this is from their new album. This is called Iron Star.

That's More Than Friends by Talking Code. They are on at the Southgate in Devizes on Saturday, so you could go and see them. I was pleased to see that they were on A Million Songs Across My Brain with Andrew Matthews this week on West Wales Radio. They were on Tuesday evening. And if you missed that and you want to catch it up, you can either catch it on Listen Again or it's repeated on Saturday afternoon at 2 o'clock. So you listen to them Saturday afternoon on Andrew's show, and then you can catch them that night at the Southgate in Devizes. And I know Jess, who does the show 2 till 4 before me, she's a huge fan of them, so definitely they've got a bit of a West Wilts Radio fan club, I think. So yeah, Talking Code at the Southgate in Devizes on Saturday, and before them it was Warren James. Like I say, that features James Kirk of Orange Juice. They are at the Louisiana on Saturday, and that one was called Iron Star. Now, a bit more for Saturday. I said about Stars Fest. You could go to the Rose and Crown in Warminster and see Siren. Okay, they seem to be putting themselves out there, possibly kind of on the rock end of the spectrum, shall we say. On the other hand, if you're going over to Bristol, you could go to Rough Trade and see an acoustic and live signing, a live acoustic and then a signing by someone who rejoices in the name of Miss Grit. But if you're staying in Bradford, you could go to the Three Horseshoes and see an acoustic performance by Strange Folk. Now, neither of these are those artists acoustically. Miss Grit followed by Strange Folk. This is them, not acoustic.

That's The Portrait by Strange Folk, and they are doing an acoustic show at the Three Horseshoes on Saturday. That sounds like, yeah, I like the sound of that one. And before that, it was Miss Grit and Tourist Mind, and she is doing an acoustic, and I would like to see that, really, an acoustic show with a signing at Rough Trade on Saturday. One more for Saturday. I saw this one on, if you're not following the page, what's it called, Live Music in Trowbridge on Facebook, you really should. It tells you lots of things that are coming up, and not just in Trowbridge. That's where I got the Warminster one from. There's some listings for Froome, Bradford-on-Avon, stuff like that, and they've just listed that Nothing But Thieves, who are a pretty big name, are going to be doing an outdoor performance at the Civic in Trowbridge on the 27th of September. You can get tickets for that one through the Sound Knowledge record shop, which is in Marlborough. They seem to be using Trowbridge Civic Hall for a number of their things. I think they've got Miles Smith coming up in September, which would be worth seeing as well. So yeah, Sound Knowledge in Marlborough, using the Civic Hall in Trowbridge, like I say, in Nothing But Thieves. If you're into sort of your indie rock sort of stuff, that would definitely be worth seeing. 27th of September, that's on. Like I say, one more for Saturday, and this is one that I got off that page, Yana. Now, Yana is a young Ukrainian lady, and next Monday, the 24th, happens to be Ukrainian Independence Day. So she is performing in 4th Street in Trowbridge between 11 and 12 on Saturday as preparation for that. And she says she's going to be singing some English songs, but a number of Ukrainian songs by various artists, including Ruslana. Now, if you can't remember who Ruslana is, she won the Eurovision Song Contest for Ukraine in 2004 with a song called Wild Dances. This is it.

That's Ruslana's Wild Dances, and you may well hear that if you go and see Yana in 4th Street in Trowbridge on between 11 and 12 on Saturday. Should be a good way to liven up your Saturday. Should we have go on to some from Sunday? Now, there's a few that I can tell you about, but I can't play you. If you go to the Southgate in Devizes, you can see Drew Nerin Hall. If you go to the Three Horseshoes, you can see the Patsy Gamble Blues Collective. If you go to the Comedia, and it's free, well, I think probably the Southgate and the Three Horseshoes ones are free as well, but you could go to the Comedia see three, I think probably it's fair to say, metal bands, Monochrome, Override and Slighted Hand. Or you could go to the Exchange Basement and see a band called Who Killed Bunny, about which I know absolutely nothing. On the other hand, here's two that I can play you. You could go to the Electric and you could see Current Joys, or you could go back to Rough Trade. There seem to be quite a few live and signings at Rough Trade, and see Anthony Zimmerek. Now, I hope I'm pronouncing his name right. I've struggled in the past, but I think that's right. So I'm going to play you Hole by Current Joys, and then The Heron by Anthony Zimmerek.

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Take to your toes and summon the worms. The heron waits patiently, unfazed by self-service checkouts or pouches of tobacco. I know falling in love feels trivial with everything that's going on, but what if we're actually onto something? And then the heron says,

Rare aesthetic, reluctant hope core memories operating on a strict one in one out policy. The young and the dying have the worst philosophies, and you are both but also neither. Nay cheek, nay chance. Never leave the bookies with a smile on your face, and remember that herons wait for no one but themselves. Good things come to those who hesitate. And then the heron says, you'll never be alone, and you gotta be patient.

That's Anthony Simarek and the Heron. He is doing a live and signing at Rough Trade on Sunday. And before that, it was Current Joys. That turns out it's just one guy called Nick Rattigan and his mates, but he calls himself Current Joys. He is at the Electric on Sunday. Shall we move on to Monday? Monday, you could go to another one of these free gigs at Comedia. It's a rock one this time rather than a metal one. Focus 30 and Intrusive are there on Monday. Or all next week, starting Monday, is Shoes Fest at the Three Horseshoes. They've got loads on, so you could drop in any night of the week and find something going on. I know they've got their big quiz on Tuesday. Sadly, I can't go. Won the last one, just saying. But yeah, definitely get yourself along to the quiz at the Shoes on Tuesday. Definitely something to go and see. Moving on to Wednesday, another free one at the Comedia. This time it's kind of soul and blues, and they've got the Keepsakes and Hayden Lloyd. Or you could go back to the Electric in Bristol and you could see Nation of Language. This is The Conversation.

That's Nation of Language there and The Conversation. They are at The Electric on Wednesday. Shall we move on to Thursday? Now, this is someone who I've mentioned before because they played the Comedia on the 28th of May. They played the Louisiana in October last year. They're back at the Comedia this year and it's sold out again. And I think they keep playing them in the small bar. Stick them in the main room. If it keeps selling out, put them in the main room. This is Katie Gregson-McLeod. She is a folky and this is nothing folky. Sorry, that sounds really patronising. She's a folk singer and this is nothing really changes.

0: stars.
1: Yes, she has finished now. That's Katie Gregson-McLeod and Nothing Really Changes. She is at the Comedia on next Thursday, but that has sold out. So if you fancy going to that, just maybe look out first, see if anyone's selling tickets on any of the reselling websites, or contact the Comedia, see if they've got anything going. Two more, both for next Thursday at the Exchange, a band called Gollum, not as in the Lord of the Rings character. This is G-O-L-O-M-B. Yeah, or at Rough Trade, another live and signing, Our Grandma's House. So let's have Be Here Now, nothing to do with the Oasis album, by Gollum, and then Baby You're a Winner by Grandma's House.

And that's your last two gigs for next week. That's Grandma's House and Baby You're a Winner. They are doing a live and signing at Rough Trade a week today. And before that, it was Gollum. G-O-L-O-M-B, as I say, and they are also at The Exchange next Thursday. So that's quite a lot, really. It's good to get back to the gigs. It's good to feel that there is live music going on. And remember what I say week in, week out. Do go out there, find some live music. You know, I've talked about the Rose and Crown in Warminster. I've talked about the Old Town Hall and the Civic Centre in Trowbridge. There's always the Pump as well. And there's, the Lamb has got a Lamb's Fest coming up, which seems to be very metal orientated. That's in a few weeks. The Seven Stars in Winsley this weekend, Stars Fest. You could go to that on Saturday. All next week is Shoes Fest at the Three Horseshoes. Every year that's a great week. So I'm sure you can find something there. Go along, have a go at the quiz. Very good last quiz, really enjoyed it, and not just because we won. If you find some live music, tell the band that you enjoyed it, if you can. If it's not a big one, you know, if it's a small one. Buy a t-shirt, buy a CD, buy some vinyl or something like that on the way out, just to let the bands know that you are supporting them. Buy drinks while you're there, support the venues. You know, it's good to see that we've had the Birdhouse in Trowbridge, we've had the Old Town Hall in Trowbridge opening recently. If we've got things like that going on, we need to keep supporting them, because otherwise they won't last. Should we go back to some new music? Yes, it does count as new. It's a new single. And again, this is an album that's got really good pre-release reviews. Off the new Echo and the Bunnymen album, they've released another track, and this is The Light That Surrounds You.

That's Neve Eller there and standing on a pane of glass. I think I've played another Neve Eller in the past, but that's she seems to have, shall we say, hardened up her sound. She's got a new album coming out in the autumn. That's from it. And then I think she's playing, I'm tempted to say the Electric later on in the year. I'm kind of intrigued by that one. And before that, it was the newest track from the new Echo and the Bunnymen album. That's The Light That Surrounds You. And like I say, the album has been getting very good reviews, which is good to see. And that's just about it from me. I've been Jeremy Robertson. This has been the set list on West Wilts Radio. Like I say, it's good to get back to gigs. I'm handing over to a recording of Tim and Jer this week. Get well, Tim. I should hopefully be back next week with lots more gigs and possibly an update on what The Cure was like, because I'm really looking forward to that tomorrow, providing the weather doesn't keep turning so much. Like I say, I've been Jeremy Robson. I'll see you next week. This is the new one from the Bracknell.

0: This is West Wilts Radio News.
1: The Duke of Sussex says he plans to reconcile with his family, including the Spencers, when he and the Duchess return to the UK. Meantime, a third of the British public are against the Duke and Duchess of Sussex's return, according to a YouGov poll. These people are for the move.
2: It's nice that he's coming home, that the kids have got to see their grandparents and brothers. Yeah, happy to have him home.
3: I think it's good. I think he should, start seeing his brother again and his sister-in-law.
2: More than welcome.
1: A teenage boy's been arrested on suspicion of offences, including violent disorder. It's after homes thought to be housing asylum seekers were targeted in a market town. Norfolk Police says his arrest followed consecutive nights of disorder in Thetford earlier this month. And the proportion of GCSE entries getting top grades has increased compared with last year. However, the share achieving a decent pass has fallen back to pre-pandemic levels. From Radio News Hub, I'm Trevor Thomas.
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9: In the dimly lit corner of a smoky, neon-soaked nightclub, a hushed anticipation falls over the crowd. A shadowy figure emerges from the mist. He's not just a DJ. He's a time traveler. A curator of memories. And a conductor of emotions. Ladies and gentlemen, surrender to the spellbinding artistry of Tim and Jer with Tracks of Our Years.
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1: All right, mate.
2: All right, young fella.
1: Yeah, yeah.
2: Not so bad. Yes, here we are, Tracks of Our Years. It's Thursday night. It's Thursday, May the 7th. The rest of the country is out there having elections, aren't they? But
1: we're not.
2: Not around here.
1: No.
2: Not around here. There was somebody that's had a bit of a slating on. I guess, do you have a... There's a spotted on Trowbridge and a spotted on Bradfernavon. Do you have a... Or you don't do Facebook anyway, do you?
1: Correct.
2: But there is... there's these groups around here on Facebook where kind of if somebody says the slightest kind of sort of thing, people just leap on them.
1: Right.
2: You know, they can be, you know, they can be just one of those kind of groups where people aren't always nice, and so somebody on there kind of made the mistake of sort of saying, you know, having a little rant about the fact that I can't believe that everybody in our house is they're all entitled to vote, we're all registered to vote, and kind of like I've you know, in this general election I haven't received my polling card
1: because there's no election,
2: and yes, and all these people just laid in on it. Just sort of saying, yeah. You know, it's people like you that kind of like, that's why we're, you know, blah, blah, blah. So, yes, yeah, you know, I think you could quite comfortably put a picture of a little kitten on some of these groups, and actually people would go, oh, I hate kittens. you know, it is just the way of the world and way of social media. But anyway, back to why we're here. Tracks of Our Years on a Thursday night. What's it all about? Well, we pick a month and a year, the month being August.
1: Yeah.
2: Eighth month of the year, but what we don't tell you is what year it is. That's what you've got to work it out.
1: It's in the 70s, the 80s, or the
2: 90s. It's not the 60s and it's not the noughties. No. So, you know, it's only 30 years to pick from.
1: Yeah.
2: And hopefully the opening song has kind of narrowed it down to a decade. It has done to two people. We've had two. We've got the kind of like the gold and the silver.
1: Yeah, they're already sorted.
2: Who is it that got gold and silver?
1: So we have Carol, a listener and also a presenter on this station, who was first in. Well done, Carol. You got it right. And Wiltshire's Finest is back.
2: Back
1: online. And Wiltshire's Finest was second, only by a minute.
2: It was only a minute in it. It was a steward's inquiry. I checked the phones. It was 7:03 and 7:04.
1: Yeah. So Stephen Dawn in Calm, well done. You are second on the podium. We've also had a message in from Matt Berry. Not that one. And he said, and Sarah and Matt B1, as I used to call him at work, listening tonight, and that was an interesting mega mix start with the news.
2: Tell me about it. The kind of like the system had been left in not in the way it should do, so I was having to do a lot of plate spinning. So apologies for that.
1: He says we're not 100% sure, but I think it's likely to be around. You're 1 year out, mate.
2: So one way or t'other.
1: Well, he can only really jump one way, knowing our shows.
2: Oh, this is true. Given the facts that we've told you.
1: Yeah. So get in touch quickly, Matt, and you'll get third on the podium.
2: Yeah. Nice work. So yeah, as we say, it's August from a particular year, and so all the music across the 2 hours will be curated from the chart of that particular month. But we'll also give you the news, give you the sport, give you the cinema, give you the TV, what albums we were buying. Like I say, what TV and cinema Jer wasn't watching.
1: Absolutely.
2: But we'll keep back to the music for the moment. As we say, we started with a bit of Mambo Number 5. Always a good quiz question, the number of names that appear in that one, or name the names. Monica, Jessica, and all that sort of stuff.
1: Yeah.
2: You've got Jessica.
1: I have, yeah, absolutely.
2: Was that based on Mambo Number 5?
1: No, not at all.
2: No?
1: No, not at all.
2: You didn't work through all the names of Mambo Number 5?
1: No.
2: Jessica, that's the one.
1: It's funny, being a teacher, an ex-teacher, you tend to associate names with kids that you've taught.
2: So oh, absolutely.
1: Isn't that strange? But Matt's been back in touch and he's got it. So well done, Matt.
2: Yeah,
1: you're third on the podium. Well done.
2: Well done. Right, well, let's keep the music going. This is Apollo 440 and Stop the Rock.

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2: Have we got any more guesses in?
3: We have, yeah. We have had the Sheriff Jim.
2: Yeah.
3: And he has got it absolutely bang on just from that one song that we've just played.
2: Nice work.
3: So, well done, Jim. No, I think that's it at the moment. So,
2: yeah.
3: So we've got four guesses and they're all right now.
2: Excellent.
3: So well done.
2: Excellent.
3: The number, by the way, to message in, text or WhatsApp in, preferably WhatsApp, is 0743 893 881. That's 0743 893 881. Have a go at guessing the year without googling it, obviously. And also, if you want to shout out for anything, last week I missed a shout out by Matt Berry.
2: Not that one,
3: this one. And it was all about his wedding anniversary, and I completely missed it, so I am sorry. And I'm just looking to see which anniversary it was, and I will find it and we'll read it out again, Matt, this
2: perhaps
3: week.
2: If it was during the week, then it, you know, maybe it's straddled both weeks and we can still a shout out. It's still, you know.
3: Yeah. So,
2: no, it still counts. It still counts. Right, let's have one more tune and then perhaps we'll have a look at the news for August of this particular year and see if we can help anybody else. I really enjoyed this next song. This is based on, I'm trying to think which Stevie Wonder song it's based on. It'll come to me when it's playing.
3: Okay. I don't know what song you're going to play, so
2: it's Will Smith and Drew Hill.
3: Oh, okay.
2: I'm wanting to say it's Strange Fruit, but I could be wrong.
3: Okay.
2: But this is Will Smith and Drew Hill and Wild Wild West.

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1: Oh yay! Oh yay! Oh yay! You are listening to West Wilts Radio!
2: Thank you, Trevor. Yes, you are listening to West Wilts Radio. You listen to Tracks of Our Years with me, Tim.
3: And with me, Jarrah.
2: And it's time for the news. Hang on a second. Let me get me jingle ready.
3: Well, hang on a second. We've got another guest.
2: Okay, cool.
3: And we've got another two guests, in fact. We've got one from my boss, Tracy, at work. And Tracy, you are bang on. Well done. You've got it right. Thanks for listening and thanks for messaging in. We've also got a message in from Anna. Anna from Corsham.
2: Anna from Corsham.
3: Yeah, that lovely town.
2: Indeed.
3: And she has said, was going to go for, but thinking what you said to Matt, and she's gone for, Anna, you're 1 year out.
2: Okay.
3: So come back with another one.
2: So jump one way or the other.
3: Yeah. And Matt's wedding anniversary last Thursday was 21 years. So Matt and Sarah, congratulations. Yeah, for last Thursday.
2: Yes.
3: How did Maisie get on in that exam, by the way? She had a photography exam, didn't she? Do you remember?
2: His daughter, absolutely, Maisie. Yeah.
3: We wished her luck three times.
2: Please report. Yeah, exactly. She had three lots of luck. So, you know. But I think it was more going to be down to her, just that.
3: Yeah, no, absolutely.
2: But no, fingers crossed that it went well for Maisie.
3: Mm.
2: Yeah.
3: Yeah.
2: No, good stuff. Good stuff. I dined near Corsham the other day.
3: Oh, did you?
2: On Monday at Forage. Okay.
3: I've had breakfast there. It's nice.
2: It's very nice there.
3: It's
2: very nice.
3: Very horsey.
2: It is very horsey. Yes. No, it made us laugh as we went in there. There was two people who were obviously trying to kind of sell something, but they obviously didn't feel comfortable kind of like just coming. I think it was artificial grass they were selling.
3: Okay.
2: But kind of it was me, Bex and the girls, and we all went in, and these two people just went, "Hello." And we all went, "Hello." We carried on walking, and both girls were kind of like, "Why did those two people just say hello?" And it was like, I don't really know.
3: Well, because you're near Corsham, and people in Corsham are very friendly. That's
2: they
3: why.
2: Are. It's just, hello. And it was just like, yeah, hello.
3: Hello.
2: The news for August of this particular year.
3: I do have my bongs.
2: See if we can help some of the people. Yeah, cool. You got your bongs?
3: I've got my bongs.
2: The news is not particularly uplifting, but it's like watching the news kind of like now. There's nothing much uplifting in the news now, so it kind of takes you back to those times.
3: Got your jingle?
2: Yes, I have.
3: Excellent.
2: There we go.

0: can see that our mutual friend Dave has had a guess as well. He needs to jump one way or the other as well.
1: He does, yeah. He's 1 year old.
0: Jump one way or the other, Dave. Right, the news of August of this particular year. The JJB Stadium in Wigan opens, serving the town's football and rugby teams. Charles Kennedy was elected as Labour of the Liberal Democrats.
1: Labour of the Liberal Democrats or
0: as
1: leader?
0: Leader, it's my very poor vision, is as leader of the Liberal Democrats. You're absolutely right. The solar eclipse attracts the attention of 350 million people across Europe, with Cornwall being the only region of Britain to experience totality.
1: I do remember that.
0: Yeah?
1: I remember was working at a pub in Bath.
0: Don't remember that.
1: Famous Cross Keys, and we all went outside at lunchtime, and it really got quite dark. Not really dark, but darker than it would be normally.
0: I've been prepping the kind of like the kind of a few future shows. It's been a load of news that I've kind of been kind of doing the last couple of days of stuff that I absolutely can't remember. There's one coming up in a couple of weeks' time of a year where the IRA bombs 10 Downing Street, or the cabinet room in 10 Downing Street, kind of blowing out all the windows of the cabinet room.
1: Don't remember that.
0: I absolutely can't remember that. But it was obviously nobody was injured. But that was, you know, quite a significant event in a particular year. I couldn't remember it at all. I thought I obviously wasn't watching the news that year. Solar eclipse. Kind of the totality was experienced in Cornwall. A Mori poll gives Labour a 22-point lead over the Tories at this particular time. Norfolk farmer Tony Martin is charged with the murder of a 16-year-old burglar and wounding a 29-year-old burglar. A huge earthquake shakes northwest Turkey. Like I say, none of this is particularly uplifting, is it? And I'm afraid it carries on in that way. In Belgrade, tens of thousands of Yugoslavs demand the resignation of President Slobodan Milosevic. The Atlantic incident occurs as an intruding Pakistani Navy plane is shot down in India, sparking tensions between the two nations. And in my desperate hope to try, well, I clearly wasn't going to kind of get any great news with deaths. The only celebrity death I could find, I think you may even scratch your head, Victor Mature. Our parents would have known him. He was in Sansom. He was kind of like Charlton Heston, but before Charlton Heston. He was okay. He was a bit of a wooden actor, but he was kind of like, he was very kind of macho and, you know.
1: A bit like yourself.
0: But much like myself, yeah. And the only birth I could find, and this shows the level of struggle, Prince Nikolai of Denmark.
1: Oh, Prince Nikolai.
0: Prince Nikolai of Denmark.
1: He played for Arsenal.
0: Everybody's favourite royal.
1: He was called Nicholas Bender, but he played for Arsenal, yeah.
0: Yeah? Well, there you go then. Prince Nikolai of Denmark. Nicholas Bentner,
1: yeah. Arsenal striker.
0: Well, but there you go. So that completed the not uplifting at all news from August of this particular year. If it's helped anybody over the line.
1: Well, we got a couple of guesses. Mm-hmm. Your friend of mine, Dave, has got it right.
0: Cool. Well jumped.
1: Yeah, well done. And so has Anna. Anna's jumped the right way. She's got it right as well. So
0: excellent.
1: Well done, Anna. Thanks for messaging in, guys. And please carry on having a guess if you haven't messaged in or you haven't got it right. And yeah, we can give you a shout out like we did for Matt and Sarah, and just enjoy the music.
0: Absolutely.
1: What's next?
0: Indeed. Well, if you enjoyed a round of that this time, you would have been enjoying going to the cinema. And let me have a quick look at the cinema chart. Is this in the cinema chart? I don't remember thinking it is. It's not in the current cinema chart, okay. But this was from the one of the big films at this particular moment in time. So we better play this jingle.
2: Take your partner by the hand and lead them to the dance floor. Because here on Tracks of Our Years, Tim and Jer are about to take it down a notch and play

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2: Air horn.
3: That sounds like a party.
4: It sounds like it is a party from 9 o'clock on a Friday night. Kathy and then Dean at 10. So, yeah, got all your dance tunes. I can't remember which way around it is. Night in for a night out, something like that. I can't remember what we say. It's
3: Friday nights out of the new Friday nights in.
4: I often get it the wrong way around. So there we go. When You Say Nothing at All, from Mr. Ronan Keating.
3: So I did go and see that at the cinema.
4: Yeah.
3: So it's a shame it's not.
4: It's a nice film. Still, yeah. It's one of those when it's
3: They call it a rom-com.
4: When it's on
3: they?
4: Late night. It's a nice one. Right, should we have one more tune and then we'll have a bit of sport, shall we?
3: Yeah.
4: Anybody texted in? We haven't got any more?
3: No. I mean, you know, don't be able to message him in days, and he loves Ronan, so we know that.
4: We know
3: that's why we play today.
4: That's exactly. But yeah. we can dedicate that to you then, Dave.
3: Yeah.
4: Right, let's have a bit of Shania then, and then we'll have a bit of sport.
3: Doesn't impress me, mate.
4: Doesn't impress you, does it?
3: No.

0: Hello, I'm Sharon Davis, and you're listening to West Wilts Radio.
1: Thank you, Sharon. Yes, you are. Yes, you are. Right, have you got some sport for
2: us? I do.
1: Us?
2: I will just mention that I did say to you just now that Sheriff Jim, or Jim B, 90s and hours, messaged in and said that
1: the Wild Wild West.
2: The Apollo 440, I think. Was it the Apollo 440?
1: No, it was Wild West, wasn't it?
2: Was based on I Wish, and Tim and I had actually worked that one out when the song was playing.
1: Although we both got it wrong in the studio. You were saying Superstition.
2: I was saying
1: Strange Fruit, and I Googled it, and it said I Wish.
2: Yeah.
1: So, yeah, it was neither of us were right. But thank you, Jim.
2: From Songs in the Key of Life from 1976, Stevie Wonder's brilliant album, which I do agree is fantastic.
1: Absolutely.
2: Yes, right. So yes, we have some sports.
1: I've got to find you.
2: But find me jingle.
1: I've got to find your jingle. I've obviously I know it's because I'm on the wrong screen. Hang on. Bear with.
2: Be on the wrong screen.
1: Bear with. I am on the wrong screen. Hang on. There you are. There you are. Jazz Sports Sport Extended Mix.
2: Ooh.
1: Here we go.
3: And now it's over to Jay on the sports desk to hear about what sporty type things have been happening.
2: Right, okay, and we will start as usual with football, and it's been a great week for Arsenal this week, and I've got to say, a great week for Arsenal last week with the 1971 season. We start on August the 1st with Arsenal lifting the Charity Shield thanks to a 2-1 victory over Manchester United at Wembley. The following day, Arsenal sell Nicolas Anelka to Real Madrid for £23 million, the highest fee involving a British club. And the day after that, Arsenal signed Thierry Henry for an estimated £11 million, absolute song that was, reuniting with his former manager Arsene Wenger. On the 11th of August, Manchester United beat Sheffield Wednesday 4-0 at Old Trafford. Michael Bridges scores a hat-trick for Leeds in their 3-0 win away at Southampton. On the 14th of August, Tommy Mooney scores for Watford in their shock 1-0 win at Liverpool.
1: He sounds fun.
2: He does, yeah. He is, I'm sure,
1: yeah.
2: I'm sure. 21st of August, Manchester United captain Roy Keane scores twice in a 2-1 win over Arsenal at Highbury.
1: He's not fun,
2: no, definitely not. On the 30th of August, Andy Cole scores 4 goals against his old club Newcastle United as Manchester United beat them 5-1 at Old Trafford. At the end of the month, 31st of August, the first month of the league season ends with treble winners Manchester United well placed for retaining their league title as Premier League leaders with 5 wins and a draw from their first 6 games. Aston Villa are their nearest contenders, while Chelsea, West Ham and Leicester complete the top 5. Sheffield Wednesday, Newcastle are both winless and they prop up the rest of the top flight, while Bradford City occupy the final position in the bottom 3 at the end of the first month of their first division return for nearly 80 years. Let's move on to Formula 1, and on the 1st of August the German Grand Prix is held at Hockenheim. First across the line is Eddie Irvine from Northern Ireland in a Ferrari. In second place was his teammate Finland's Mika Salo, and completing the podium places was German Heinz-Harald Frentzen in a Jordan Honda. On the 15th of August, we get the Hungarian Grand Prix, and Finn Mika Hakkinen won the race in a Mercedes McLaren. In second place was teammate Britain's David Coulthard, and with Eddie Irvine coming third. And a third Grand Prix in this particular month, August, was held on the 29th, Belgian Grand Prix at Spa, and that was won by Coulthard. Hakkinen was second, and Harald Frentzen came in third. Your eventual champion for this particular season was Mika Hakkinen, who successfully defended his crown from the previous season. Let's look at some cricket news. And New Zealand toured the UK in this particular summer, playing 4 tests against England, winning the series 2-1, with 1 test being drawn. The last 2 tests were played in August. The third was drawn, while the Kiwis won the final test at the Oval. Top English performers included Andy Carrick, Alex Tudor, and Michael Atherton and Phil Tufnell. Whilst performing well for the Kiwis were Adam Parore, Dion Nash, Chris Cairns and Craig McMillan. And it may have not escaped your attention, young Mr. Quick, that actually the song we opened the show with was used as theme music for cricket. I think it was in that particular summer.
1: Is that
2: it
1: right?
2: It was Mamba number 5.
1: Luke Baker
2: on Channel 5, I think it was, or was it Channel 4? But yeah, it was used as the theme tune for the cricket, which maybe why it got so much play and maybe why it charted so highly. But that is your sports news for August of this particular month.
1: Eccellente, eccellente. Nicely and beautifully curated and read.
2: Thank you, sir.
1: Have you ever fallen for a lamppost?
2: No.
1: No? Well, madness were in this particular
2: year.
1: They were love struck, yeah. So let's hear all about it.

0: Hi, this is Tanita Tikaram. You're listening to West Wilts Radio.
1: Thank you, Tanita. Yes.
2: Do you know that was Madness's last top 10 hit?
1: Is that right? Mm. Still out there doing their thing, though, aren't they?
2: Absolutely,
1: very much doing
2: British institution, they are.
1: Absolutely.
2: Jeff Parker's messaged in, and he's had a guess. And he's just a few years there. Not many, Jeff.
1: Just needs to rethrow his dart.
2: Yeah, he needs to go up a few years.
1: Cool.
2: Yeah.
1: Up a few years.
2: Up a few years,
1: Right, should we have a look at what we were watching on the TV?
2: Yeah.
1: I have to say, I'm looking at this TV. I don't think I was watching much of this TV, and I can pretty much guarantee that you probably weren't either.
2: Probably not.
1: But we will see. There's some interesting tunes in here. So let's see what we've got. And I've, as ever, I've created myself quite a bit of hard work here, so we will see what we can do. It was a Monday and we were on the ITV.
2: Okay.
1: The day started 5:30 for the ITV morning news, and then GMTV started at 6 o'clock, and then we had the first of my little problem ones here. Hang on, let me stick it over here. They're all kind of ones that I don't know how many you'll guess, but we'll see.
2: Not many, I wouldn't think.
1: No, I don't think you'll guess this one, but, you know,

0: kind of sort of think about it. It was 9:30 in the morning. It was 9:25.
1: I'd have been at work. I'd been teaching then.
0: But if you were off sick, it was the sort of program you watched if you were off sick.
1: Okay.
0: A kind of a forerunner to Jeremy Kyle.
1: Not a clue.
0: No. Trisha.
1: Okay.
0: Trisha. Doesn't mean anything to you, does it?
1: No.
0: No, Trisha Goddard, I think her name was. 10:30 was the news, and then it was a heart-to-heart film. Let's see. I appear to have the TV theme of Heart to Heart here. Let's give it a listen.
2: This is my boss, Jonathan Hart, a self-made millionaire. He's quite a guy.
0: Not sure I ever watched Heart to Heart. No. It was Robert Wagner and Stephanie Powers. I think it was some sort of detective-y thing.
1: I think it was, yeah.
0: Then, so that was at 10:35, like we say, Heart to Heart returns. There was obviously a kind of like a,

a movie spin-off. 12:20 was something called Your Shout. 12:25 was the local news, and then 12:30 it was the ITN News. 12:55 regional news. Obviously, this was different to the local news that appeared 20 minutes before. And then, oh gosh, here we got another one. All right, hang on. See what we make of this.

0: doesn't mean anything to me, but apparently that was the Jerry Springer Show theme.
1: Okay.
0: I feel sure I watched a bit of Jerry Springer back in the day, but don't remember the tune. I think we might have better luck with this one.
1: Can I become a guest? Is it Home and Away?
0: It is Home and Away.
1: It's that time of day, isn't it?
0: It is that time of day. So
1: you know we belong
0: together. Oh, gosh, that's beautiful.
1: You thought you started playing the tune,
0: Let's see if it's any different to kind of like their version.

0: You're my shining star or something like that.
1: You're my shining star.
0: Oh, that's beautiful.
2: I used to love Home and Away.
0: Yeah?
2: Yeah.
0: I was a big fan of Rebecca Elmaguly.
2: Okay.
0: Who ended up on Neighbours.
2: Right.
0: Blue Heelers was on at 14:49. So Home and Away was on at 10 past 2. Something called Blue Heelers was on at, bizarrely, 14:49. What an obscure time.
2: Strange.
0: 10 past 3 was the news. Then at 3:15 it was the regional news. 3:20 it was cartoon time. And then something called Sunny Side Up at 3:35. And then another tune. I think this one is probably going to say what the title is within the words. But let's have a listen anyway.

0: haven't we?
1: Is it the Secret Seven? Oh, no, no. The Famous Five.
0: The Famous Five. The Famous Five. We are the Famous Five. Is it Julian, George, Tim and Timmy the Dog? George and Timmy the Dog.
1: You were a dog then?
0: I was a dog. So there we go. That was the Famous Five. Then it was at 4:15 something called Finders Keepers. Don't remember that. Don't remember a lot of these shows. Then at 4:45 it was something called Brilliant Creatures, and then it was the repeat of Home and Away because, like Neighbours, it got a twice daily outing. 5:30 it was the regional news, ITN News at 6 o'clock, the People's Vet at 7 o'clock, and then Coronation Street. Oh, yeah, I have got that in there. We can at least change the tune. Wow. Background. So Coronation Street was at 7:30. Something called Really Good Food at 8 o'clock. Oh, we've got a kind of we've got one here that you might not know. Let's try this. Don't look at the screen.
1: Sounds like a quiz show of some sort.
0: It is a quiz show.
1: But I wouldn't have a clue.
0: Michael Barrymore was the host.
1: No.
0: It was a What's Hot Spot Not. Does that...
1: No.
0: It was the show that came after Strike It Lucky. This was called Strike It Rich.
1: Okay.
0: I don't really remember it being anything different to Strike It Lucky, but yeah. But Michael Barrymore's Strike It Rich. Then Tested to Destruction at 9 o'clock. Something called The Sexual Century at 9:30. Sounds a bit saucy.
1: It does, doesn't it?
0: 10:30, something called City Heat. 11 o'clock was the ITN News, and 11:30 was something called Pulling Power. TV wasn't great back then, was it?
1: No.
0: Not that it's great now, but it wasn't great back then. So that was what we were and weren't watching on the TV. Let's have another piece of music, and then we'll have a look at the album.
1: 6 minutes to message in.
0: Exactly.
1: 07438938681. Give us a message. Maybe you haven't messaged in before, just message in and just have a go at that year. What do you think year kid? What year do you think it is?
0: A cracking tune to take us into that.
1: Go on.
0: Texas.
1: Oh, yeah. A bit of Texas.
0: And a bit of summer sun.

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2: There we go. Summer sun, Texas. Love a bit of Texas.
3: Yeah,
2: this particular time was very much peak Texas. Peak Texas. Right, let's have a very quick look. We've got literally kind of, in fact, now we're the other side of 8 o'clock now.
3: We are.
2: So I'm afraid you can still text in, but we're about to tell you that the year we've been looking at and will continue to look at for the remaining hour is August
3: 1999.
2: This is the latest we've ever done a year.
3: Yeah.
2: We have done a kind of like, I think it was a February or something like that.
3: Yeah.
2: But yes.
3: This is the last year we go up to in our show.
2: Absolutely. So cinema wise, let's have a look down this list.
3: How many? I think
2: you've possibly seen none of these.
3: Okay.
2: I think they'll be familiar to you, but I don't think you'll have seen any of them.
3: Right.
2: Number 10. Then you won't have seen American Pie.
3: Correct.
2: It's a bit of a saucy one. Number 9, Mystery Men, which was sort of, it wasn't a superhero thing, but it was sort of like that. It was a comedy sort of, but you won't have seen that.
3: Correct.
2: Number 8, The Haunting, you definitely won't have seen that.
3: Correct.
2: Inspector Gadget, number 7, unless the kids watched it, I don't think it would be one of your go-to films.
3: No.
2: Bowfinger at number 6, which was an Eddie Murphy outing.
3: No.
2: The Thomas Crown Affair, number 5, remake with Pierce Brosnan of a film from the 60s.
3: Yeah.
2: No, bit of a spy one. Deep Blue Sea, which was a sort of like a, it was good, but it was sort of a poor man's Jaws. It was a sharky one. So that's a no for you.
3: No.
2: Runaway Bride, again, unless Sean kind of like put it on, you know, wanting to watch a rom-com.
3: Sounds familiar, but I can't say for sure.
2: Julia Roberts. The Blair Witch Project, I can absolutely categorically say you wouldn't have seen that, and I'm pretty sure you won't have seen The Sixth Sense at number 1.
3: No.
2: So yeah, so I think The Runaway Bride is possibly the only one that you might have stumbled on that one. Right, should we have a look at the album chart then?
3: Yeah.
2: While we're here, and then we can launch into the second hour and just count down the singles. Right, at number 10, it was The Very Best of Elvis Costello.
3: Now, been a few of those.
2: Yes, and you've seen him and you've been a bit disappointed with him live.
3: I saw him at the Forum 3-4 years ago, and when we go to see a gig, we've always got songs we want to hear, but he really played, I think, sort of 2 of his big hits, that was it, and played them in a different style. Well, that's up to him, but didn't play Oliver's Army because he just doesn't play that anymore because the lyrics.
2: Yeah,
3: and he played I think 7 tracks off the new album, and I think then that's a bit indulgent.
2: At the end of the day, people are paying for, you know, you may not want to play them, but that's what people are paying for.
3: Absolutely. Yeah. You expect songs from a new album if they've got one to promote, but you don't expect 7.
2: No. So. And I remember one of the years that we saw Level 42, they went through a bit of a self-indulgent bit in the middle with the Sirens.
3: They did,
2: the Sirens album, and it was like, right, enough now. Get back to the hits now. The very best of Elvis Costello. This particular version had Oliver's Army on it, like you said, Watching the Detectives, Radio, Accidents Will Happen, and many others. At number 9, Forever by Puff Daddy. I'm not massively into Puff Daddy.
3: No.
2: But P 2000 Satisfy You and Best Friend were the single releases from that.
3: Okay.
2: But I think for both of us, I think we could...
3: Not in my collection.
2: We could be naming any songs and we wouldn't know them.
3: No.
2: And I have to say, the Party album by the Venga Boys at number 8 isn't in my collection either.
3: Not in mine either, which might surprise you, but it's not.
2: But they had Up and Down, We Like to Party, Boom, Boom, Boom, Boom... Four booms, and We're Going to Ibiza, which always irritated me because we all know it's Ibiza.
3: Yeah,
2: but they went with Ibiza. Gold by ABBA at number 7.
3: That sold a few, didn't it?
2: That sold a few. Obviously, Dancing Queen, Voulez-Vous, Thank You for the Music, plus many others. Mm. Still sells well now. I think, you know, if I look in the kind of like the top 20 charts, I wouldn't be surprised to kind of. In fact, there was a second gold one, wasn't there?
3: There was. Yeah. More gold.
2: Yeah. Just and it's not. You know, it's still all killer.
3: Mm. Oh, yeah, absolutely. Yeah. Yeah.
2: The Stereophonics at number six with Performance and Cocktails. Yeah. Like a bit of Stereophonics.
3: Yeah, me too.
2: And this was, again, peak Stereophonics. Bartender and the Thief, Just Looking. Pick Apart That's New. I Wouldn't Believe Your Radio. And looks like Hurry Up and Work.
3: Don't know.
2: Like it's my script.
3: Mostly big hit singles.
2: It's certainly Hurry Up and Something that begins with W.
3: Bartender the Thief's a good song.
2: That's a good song, yeah. The Hush by Texas at number five.
3: Yeah. Summer Sun.
2: Absolutely. In our lifetime and when we are together. Cracking songs. Sogno, S-O-G-N-O, Sogno by Andrea Bocelli at number four. No actual singles, but he did have around that time The Prayer with Celine Dion. But it didn't. It wasn't on the album.
3: Okay.
2: Come On Over. By Shania Twain. I think our good friend Dave would be inviting Shania based on a text. We won't read out the text,
3: no,
2: but he would be pleased if Shania did come on over.
3: I think he would.
2: I think is really the kind of thing. And I've sent a message to myself here. Says that there was 12 singles off the album.
3: I think there were. There were absolutely loads. It's a Michael Jackson job, really.
2: Yeah. Because there couldn't be much more than 12 tracks on the album, unless it was a
3: maybe one or two more. But yeah,
2: that's extraordinary. Yeah. 12 singles. And then By Request by Boyzone at number two. When the Going Gets Tough, You Needed Me, to name a couple. And at number one, The Man Who by Travis.
3: Okay. They're in the charts, aren't they?
2: Yeah, I haven't heard much from kind of like Travis. So I don't know if they're still together.
3: I think they are.
2: But Driftwood, Why Does It Always Rain on Me, Turn, and looks like Writing to Reach You. Does that sound right?
3: That sound right, yeah.
2: Yeah,
3: they are still together,
2: yeah. Cool, and that is the album chart. Right, let's have one more song, and then we will count down the singles chart. Bit of S Club. This'll put some dance in your pants. S Club and Bring It All Back.

0: Hop on your kettle, go and make some tea. Come and spend some time with Tim and me. 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
1: Yep, send in any good news stories. We still got room for to squeeze in another couple for the second hour of Toast and Tomfoolery on Sunday morning with my infinitely better looking co-host Carol. Right, the top 40 hits of August 1999 then. We're not really going very far because we're making a stop at number 40. We've already played one song from Notting Hill. This was the other one. I think there was a few hits. But we're going with Elvis Costello
2: This was a remake of Charles Aznavour in the 70s, wasn't it?
1: Yeah. Absolutely, yes. One that your parents would have enjoyed back in the day. But this is Elvis Costello and She.

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1: There we go. That was a bit of She there from Elvis Costello.
2: And we both said that was a really good version, didn't we?
1: Yeah.
2: We really enjoyed that.
1: It's lovely.
2: Got to number 19, and I think that was one of his last chart entries. I don't know for sure, but
1: I can't think of anything beyond that, yeah. Because I think that had been the first time for a while.
2: Yeah, oh, definitely.
1: So he was at number 40 there with She from Notting Hill. Puff Daddy featuring Hurricane G,
2: aka Sean Combs, apparently.
1: Indeedy, with PE2000 at 39, Binary Finery with 1999 at number 3. I don't know any of these.
2: They were a UK trance act.
1: Oh, right.
2: Which is probably why we're not familiar.
1: No, it was never big on me, trance. But I'm a big fan of the song we played earlier on at number 37,
2: you
1: Apollo
2: are.
1: 440 with Stop the Rock, which I know Dave from Swansea, he felt he could hear a bit of Carol line from Status Quo.
2: I agree with him, but you said it was based on something else.
1: According to what I was looking at on the screen, it was saying it was sampling Van Halen. I'm not sure which
2: Van
1: Halen
2: song. It did sound very Quo-like.
1: I agree. That bit. Madness. Making a stop at number 36. Now, I don't know whether I picked up the wrong version here. This is only 1 minute 44 of it, so we will see whether it's got the bulk of it. But this is Maloko and Sing It Back.

0: Hello there, this is Francis Rossi. And when I'm not rocking all over the world, I like to listen to Jer and Tim on Westbelt Radio.
1: Thank you very much indeed, Francis.
2: Thanks, Francis, yeah.
1: Francis there, after your opinion about Stop the Rock earlier on. Maloko there with Sing It Back.
2: That was a remix, apparently, from a couple of years previously. It was issued and wasn't a hit, but in this particular year, it got to number four in our chart, top tenner.
1: There you go, then. And I know it's definitely been played on Cathy's Club Classics on a Friday night.
2: Yeah,
1: I've definitely heard
2: that sort of song, isn't it?
1: Love Struck, you heard that earlier on, from Madness at number 35. At number 34, The Dope Smugglers with Double Double Dutch.
2: Great.
1: Again, I'm not familiar with their work.
2: UK electronic trio.
1: Are they?
2: Yeah.
1: Are they? Fierce at number 33 with So Long. Again, I could just be just blindly just saying words here. And I don't know any of these.
2: UK trio girl band.
1: UK trio girl band.
2: One album, four singles. Right. There you go.
1: Good for them.
2: Yeah.
1: 32, Semisonic with Secret Smile. I've heard of this next one. Blimey.
2: Yeah.
1: 31, Groove Armada with At the River.
2: Yeah.
1: Know that one. Groove Machine. There's lots of grooving going on. Machine with Marvin and Tamara at number 30. S Club 7, again, you heard that earlier on. Bring It All Back at number 29. Texas, again, you've heard that. Summer Sun at 28. The Chemical Brothers at 27 with Let Forever Be. A song I've heard of, Unpretty by TLC, at number 26. Destiny's Child with Bills, Bills, Bills at number 25. But we're making a stop at 24 for Madonna, who's had a new single out this past week.
2: Yes, she has.
1: On this particular occasion, she was enjoying A Beautiful Stranger.

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2: Did you know Madonna only released 14 studio albums? She obviously got another one on the way, didn't she, with Confession 2?
3: Confessions 2.
2: But she made up with singles, 94 singles, maybe 95 after this
3: one. Is that right?
2: Yeah, but yeah, only 14 studio albums. So that was from the Austin Powers album, The Spy Who.
3: Yeah.
2: The Spy Who.
3: The Spy Who.
2: Yeah.
3: The Spy Who. So that was Madge with Beautiful Stranger. And then she was at 24. At 23, Jennifer Lopez, If You Had My Love. But we're making another stop at number 22 with Shaft. And, well, actually kind of like Latin American kind of like music was quite big around this time,
2: it
3: wasn't
2: was.
3: It?
2: Yeah.
3: Because obviously later on we've got Ricky Martin.
2: Mm.
3: We've also had with
2: Mambo Number Five.
3: Yeah. So that whole, you know, I suppose we're in the summer here, aren't we?
2: Mm.
3: So yeah, people were enjoying that style of music. I think
2: Mucho Mambo.
3: Cher had Dove L'Amore around this time as well. But yes, this is Shaft and Mucho Mambo Sway.

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1: A bit of Macho Mambo Sway by Shaft there at number 22. At number 21, Shania Twain, That Don't Impress Me Much.
2: That was the seventh single from Come On Over.
1: Oh, right, okay.
2: So, you know,
1: seventh of 12.
2: That was the seventh of 12, yeah.
1: You know, and that's there was some strong songs there.
2: Yeah, definitely,
1: yeah. You know, that's no Shrinking Violet of a song.
2: No.
1: So, Shania there at 21. Yamanda with Synth and Strings at number 20. Doolally at number 19, Straight From The Heart. But we're making a stop at number 18 for that band that was at number 1 in the album chart. This is Travis and Why Does It Always Rain On Me?

0: Drive Time here on West Wilts Radio. Kick off the week with Pete Cole on Monday with all the hits from across the decades. 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And finish the week by joining Jeremy Robertson on Thursday and Friday with great sounds and news of all the gigs happening locally. 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
1: There we go, that was Travis and Why Does It Always Rain On Me? And Carol's reminded me that, well, we were working together but kind of back then, and she says it reminds her of working in Bristol as someone was always singing it. I don't think it was me, I was never a massive fan of it, but somebody that obviously we worked with was singing it, and she remembers that we all went outside for the eclipse too. Yeah, so yeah, she can remember that.
2: The Eclipse 2. Another one, was there?
1: The Return of the Eclipse. Okay. Yeah, Eclipse 2. So there we go. Travis, were at number 18 with Why Does It Always Rain On Me. Fats and Small were Feeling Good, Feel Good at number 17. I know it was either Fats or Small that went out for many years with Vanessa. Is it Vanessa? The kind of like the... I can't think what her name is. Remind me.
2: This is going nowhere fast.
1: No, you're right. Text me, Carol. Who's the Vanessa? I can't think what her name is. Kind of like she's an early morning blonde lady that kind of does talk shows anyway. But that is Fats and Small at number 17 with Feel Good. But we're making a stop at 16 for Britney Spears. She's had a rough couple of months as well.
2: She has.
1: But back here, she was still flying high. This was Britney Spears and Sometimes.

0: pour yourself a cup of tea, settle back in your armchair, and take some time for yourself here on West Wilts Radio.
1: There we go. That was Brittany, who needs to follow that advice, I think, probably, with her song Sometimes. She was at 16. The Venga Boys were at 15 with Boom, Boom, Boom.
2: Boom.
1: Boom. Missed the boom there. But we're making a stop at number 14 for Steps, who had Love's Got a Hold on My Heart.

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1: You are, Dee Dee. So that was Steps, Love's Got a Hold on My Heart at number 14. Basement Jacks at 13 with Rendezvous. ATB, 9 p.m. Till I Come.

Right, that was Battery Acid with a track called Fever Dream, recorded live at Rebellion Festival in Blackpool last year. They're going to be at the Village Pump on Friday the 4th of September with Lucky Number 7, who you heard before them, with a track called Intrusive. And I guess from one Fever Dream to another, this is Fever Dream by the Hotcakes of Wildfire. And if I've got a bit of time after this, I'm going to squeeze in a little bit of Renmai with Cirrus from his Earthbound album with a nice mellow end to the show. And I should probably have maybe played that as a palate cleanser after Priest Crippler, but hey, here we are. Anyway, cheers for listening, and I'll catch you next time.

0: This is West Wilts Radio News.
1: The Prime Minister says the Duke and Duchess of Sussex's planned return to Britain's a private matter. His response came after being asked whether the government would pay for security, as it was revealed the royal couple would be moving back to the UK from the States. Speaking earlier, Andy Burnham's wished Harry and Meghan well.
2: Well, this is a private matter. It's a matter for Harry and for Meghan, and we wish them well in the move that they're making.
1: A conman who claimed he was a special forces soldier turned multi-millionaire cancer patient has been jailed for 3 years, 2 months. 35-year-old Joseph Gibson lied that he'd served in the special boat service. And droughts could hit parts of the UK again next year if the country has a dry winter, officials and experts have warned. The National Drought Group, which brings together the Met Office and water companies, said this week's rainfall and cooler temperatures will not make any significant impact on current water scarcity. From Radio News Hub, I'm Trevor Thomas.
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Hello and welcome to this week's Where Is My Mind on West Wilts Radio, where community matters and so does decent coffee. I am Bert Appleton, and if anything is broken, it probably was me. I am here in body, and Where Is My Mind was played for you by Yoav. The song, like all those on this show, have been featured in cinematic films and in almost all cases released on a soundtrack album. There is irony in me presenting this particular theme as I rarely watch films. I can't remember them, can't remember any actors' names or the cast lists, and this irritates all of you I know. However, you've pulled together and sent me some great suggestions. Yoav's interpretation featured in the 2011 film Sucker Punch, but the near-celestial original by the Pixies was in Fight Club, but I've been advised not to talk about that for obvious reasons. So, settle in. Has everybody got their gallon of fizzy drink and a wheelbarrow of popcorn? So on to this track from Tim Capello. The 1987 Joel Schumacher film The Lost Boys was a huge success and spawned a great soundtrack. And my own Devilish Biker Gang proposed a good few songs from it, and more of that later. This is I Still Believe, revved up by Dan from the Scene chapter and biker racer Andy.

Still Believe there from The Lost Boys. And as I said, more of that later. Now, luckily, this is not true, but here's where the story ends.

So Matt suggested we play that one from the Sundays. Here's Where the Story Ends, which featured on both The World's End, which was the third comedy film with Pegg and Frost, and in Blown Away, the 1994 thriller with bombs in it. One of the few films I referenced on the show that I have seen, in fact, a training film, which we shouted loudly at Jeff Bridges and Tommy Lee Jones, saying things like, "You don't want to do it like that." And now for this classic proposed by hustlers, both of them, Adrian and Darren. This is Harry Nilsson with Everybody's Talking.

That was Harry Nilsson from the 1969 movie Midnight Cowboy, which threw together John Voight and Dustin Hoffman in a frankly squalid and depressing plot. I admit, as I said earlier, I'm no film critic, but when I feel like I need a shower break halfway through, that tells me it's gutter material. So, you're listening to Bert Appleton on Where Is My Mind on West Wilts Radio. A reminder of show themes to come. The next one is driving, and that will be the last one for suggestions for a while as I take my own little road trip. And pre-recorded shows will follow after that, and we'll be back to normal sometime in October, whatever normal is. And now there is a clarion call for Keanu Reeves to flipping well wake up.

Rage Against the Machine there, forcefully recommending that our hero, Neo, from The Matrix, gets out of his gym jams and puts his unfeasibly long coat on. Recommended by cast and crew members Dan the Running Man and Andy the Van Man, there are more top tunes across the Wachowskis franchise of Matrix films. I took a sample of that last one and tried the last 16 bars as an early morning alarm. Never again. The Sounds of Seattle axe wielder Andy also slapped a poster up advertising this next one from Pearl Jam. His ladder was held by the local legend Scott from the film The Singles. Here is The State of Love and Trust.

Pearl Jam there, and The State of Love and Trust. And speaking of such things, popcorn down and diaries up, everyone. The Sounds of Seattle are at the Ruse in Chippenham on Saturday the 10th of October. Get down there for some grunge and say hello to me. I'll be possibly the oldest looking there apart from the band. Now for a sing-along classic, we'll keep the lights down for you. From Mannequin in 1987, Kim Cantrell, Some Bloke as a Window Dresser, that's it really, no spoiler there. Both Mike, the Wizard of Oz, and Freesome Engine Darren rolled the credits on this badger. As we say here at West Wilkes Radio, nothing's gonna stop us now.

Starship there with Nothing Is Gonna Stop Us Now with the class vocalist Grace Slick, forever and indeed ever. Now for a band I must commit to try listening to again without worrying about lyrical language. See Who Rose, trailed strongly by both Matt and Mike shining their Usher's torch on the film We Bought a Zoo and the track Hoppy Polar.

Sigur Rós there with Hoppy Pola. This next soundtrack, Track of Sound, combines Aerosmith's signature sound with a wonderful story of missing your loved one. From Armageddon, which is what welcomed me home every time I was late, I recall here is I Don't Want to Miss a Thing.

Queens of the Stone Age there with a Triple X movie song. You think I ain't worth a dollar, but I feel like a millionaire. Gimme Toro, gimme some more, said Mr. Homie. There's no interlude in this show, so you must wait for the ice creams. And to be honest, you should have gone before you came out. Now, Scott took his tickets for this evening and asked if I could play Chris Cornell's song Seasons from the film Singles. All right, mate.

from the 1992 rom-com Singles, that one. So I hope you all kissed and laughed at the same time. I've never quite understood that. Local hero of drumming, currently anchoring a blues band, David, sneaked in yet another version of the riff he loves so much from Led Zeppelin's Kashmir, with oversight from Jimmy Page, and heralding the 1998 Godzilla movie, this is Puff Daddy with Come With Me.

Well, you're not selling it, Mr. Daddy. I'm not going anywhere. Now, I can recall my attention being grabbed by this next song, like a Pearl and Dean advert for the local restaurant selling spring rolls. All Saints released Saints and Sinners in the year 2000. Co-written and produced by William Orbit, it included this song, used in the soundtrack for the Danny Boyle moving picture, The Beach. This is Pure Shores.

Pure Shores there from All Saints. A recipe for success, no doubt, enhanced by not one, but two Appletons in the band, Nicole and Natalie. Obviously, when they finished with All Saints and started the band Appleton, I was bought it as a present. In 2002, the man who has not everything, but people sort of think that you have when a birthday comes around. And that was an easy one, so if anybody wants a copy, I've got six of them. Breaking news, though, Appleton the band, back in 2026. They performed on BBC Piano Room with the single Falling Into You. You can tell we're not related, otherwise it would have been Falling Into You like, mate. Now, you do realise you're listening to Bert Appleton and Where Is My Mind on West Wilts Radio, don't you? That's a relief. West Wilts Radio transmits 24-7, you know, and all shows are also available on Listen Again 2. Spoilt rotten you are, when I was a kid, under a blanket, not a duvet, mind, with me Dan Set Transistor listening to Tommy Vance, and yet you've got all this choice. Now, one of my favourite films I haven't seen is A Star Is Born, Lady Gaga and Bradley Cooper version. I know, stop going on about it. This song was nominated in the song category by film buff Mike. I like her ladyship's soaring vocals, but I do observe that the title Shallow is slightly overstretched out to fit the melody. But then again, you decide, jury, you decide.

It's time, audience, it's time. Sit up in your VIP seats and normal ones too. The wedding present album, Bizarro. Definitely in my top 12 wedding present releases, no question. And in years of better physiological status, Matt and I have moshed to this track. Featured in the niche movie The A Word, this is Kennedy.

as David Gedge goes off to get his guitar restrung, because he always snaps strings on that badger. Grab a towel from a passing usher and dry off. And regret eating too much apple pie on top of your popcorn, I did say. With a new single out on the 21st of August, titled The Last Sunset of Summer, Joe offers us the family driving tune for summer holidays. From the rib-tickling movie National Lampoon's Vacation, here is the lad from Fleetwood, Lindsay Buckingham, with Holiday Road, and follow that straight on by the lad from Redditch, Harry Styles, with Sign of the Times.

You heard Lindsay Buckingham with Holiday Road there, and Harry Styles, Nobby's son, Sign of the Times. The latter was featured in the interstellar film Project Hail Mary with Ryan Gosling. Gosling and Styles, screaming levels would be set to Beatles, I would have thought. Mr. Styles really does have an impressive CV with some great acting as well. I'd put him through for First Interview and no mistake. Another advisory is that local melodic geniuses Wazza Amono released their album Me and the Noise on the 21st of August, and they play Bristol Exchange on October the 7th. So get with it, everybody. Moving on. Streetwise Keith gets the Director's Prize this week. Not just a few song suggestions with minor backstories, but his own soundtrack playlist and an insight into the internal battle he faced between heart and head to downselect. Call me a hopeless romantic if you must, but I am consistent. I went for your heart, Keith, and chose this.

Carter Takes a Train there from the brilliant Michael Caine flick Get Carter. Released by Roy Budd in 1973, the composer must not be confused with a famous person with a similar name, obviously Zola the Runner. Now, the fly on the wall video of Wolf Alice playing Smile is a movie in itself, so check that out. The track from the 2021 album Blue Weekend features in the 2026 film Supergirl. From what I've read, I'd go for the album way before you go for the film.

Wolf Alice there and Smile. Those in the VIP seats, recline now and enjoy Fretboard Maestro Phil's recommendation. This is Jerry Reed's Eastbound and Down.

Jerry Reed there, who was known as the Guitar Man, which is exactly what Phil's known as. From the other famous Burt, Mr. Reynolds' 1977 film Smokey and the Bandit, the road trip smuggling effort, I doubt any Oscar packing boxes were damaged in the making of that. Now, whilst buried in the cutting room, which is just behind your seats, but don't look behind you now, I discovered this Black Flag track adorning the soundtrack of a 1984 movie, which I have seen, starring Emilio Estevez, so I think is ex-Chelsea. From Repo Man, this is Black Flag with Nervous Breakdown.

Black Flag there with Nervous Breakdown from their first ever EP. Ever. Basically, top tip from the film is don't open the boot of your car. You're welcome. Scott, Darren and even more cast members and crew, except I note the strangely numbered grip, voted with their film buff handsets for another song from The Lost Boys. This is Echo and the Bunnymen covering the Doors classic, People Are Strange.

back on the Bunnymen there, covering the Doors, People Are Strange. And I think quite a few people think that's a good version, maybe even a better version. Sacrilege to some, I know. Now for a short public service announcement from Adrian. If, like him, and dare I say many others, you've struggled to get inside the musical mind of Bob Dylan, this track sorts all of that out and more. Adrian is now a convert. Let's all open our minds and give it a try. Fizzy drinks into the cup holder. Here is the Zimmerman who adorned the film High Fidelity with Most of the Time.

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most of the time. 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I'm strong enough not to heed. I don't build up illusions.

Oh, an absolute pushover for Ocean Colour Scene. That was 100 Mile High City from their great album Marching Already. Great soundtrack awareness training from Dan, our fellow man. As he pointed out, it featured on Lock, Stock and Two Smoking Barrels, Statham, Sting and Vinny. Dreamcast. Met Guy Ritchie in a pub once. Nice bloke. Had a good chat, but didn't stand his round. Dangerous thing to do, but I let it go just that once as Vinny was with him. Now, I'd like to introduce the next song by unpicking the intellectual debate around time signatures, the studio mix, or who actually played the flugelhorn. But no, I'm reduced to explaining that this track was possibly in the Muppet movie, possibly in the Muppets. It makes Oz feel at one with the world and makes Darren feel superior for a moment. This is Rainbow Connection from Kermit.

And sadly, we interrupt that. There apparently is a West Wilts Radio rule. It has to be humans. So, as in every good movie, we're about to find out who did it. We're about to identify who that bloke was in the taxi. And indeed, why James Norton seems to be in everything. Our penultimate soundtrack tune is from Batman Forever. It was voted for by Holy Driving, Ian, Holy Vocal Cords, Darren, and indeed the Joker. This is Seal and Kiss from a Rose.

So as the end credits roll, people stand up in front of you and tread chocolate into the carpet, walking in front of the hacks who have a relation who was the assistant. I've got to point you in the direction of the Taj Mahal restaurant. Out of the cinema, turn right. A reminder to check out all the shows across the week on West Wilts Radio, on DAB, online, and by asking your smart speaker in the style of a Hollywood starlet. A reminder.

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1: The Prime Minister says the Duke and Duchess of Sussex's planned return to Britain's a private matter. His response came after being asked whether the government would pay for security, as it was revealed the royal couple would be moving back to the UK from the States. Speaking earlier, Andy Burnham's wished Harry and Meghan well.
2: Well, this is a private matter. It's a matter for Harry and for Meghan, and we wish them well in the move that they're making.
1: A conman who claimed he was a special forces soldier turned multi-millionaire cancer patient has been jailed for 3 years, 2 months. 35-year-old Joseph Gibson lied that he'd served in the special boat service. And droughts could hit parts of the UK again next year if the country has a dry winter, officials and experts have warned. The National Drought Group, which brings together the Met Office and water companies, said this week's rainfall and cooler temperatures will not make any significant impact on current water scarcity. From Radio News Hub, I'm Trevor Thomas.
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